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3: Finally, back in the City Stadium on this Friday night as the GW Eagles on the road to take on EC Glass in this old-school rivalry showdown. We are set to kick off at 8:15 now. Brandon Burnett coming and Ryan Stone coming to you for the second time here from City Stadium tonight after a lightning delay. We never actually saw any lightning, but there was some lightning in the area that caused the delay here tonight. We want to thank our sponsors for making this broadcast possible tonight. 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As we are

0: Just a few minutes away from kickoff between these two teams. Again, it's the 104th meeting all time between the two programs. It is the oldest rivalry in the state, I believe, in terms of public schools. I think there's maybe some private schools that have played a little bit longer, but I think in terms of public school rivalries, this is the oldest one in the state, I believe, officially, according to the VHSL. But GW has won the last three meetings, even though EC Glass holds a 15-game edge in the all-time series, Brandon.
1: Yes, yeah, 56-41-6. That's a very, very unique number, but here comes the national anthem here.
0: We will bow out here momentarily for the national anthem and then come right back to you here in just a second here at City Stadium.

0: And nice rendition of the national anthem here, of course, on the 25th anniversary of 9/11 here in the Hill City as we get ready for the 104th meeting here between the GW Eagles and the EC Glass Hilltoppers. Again, GW 2-0 to start the season. They beat Reedsville in the opener 22-19 and then took care of business against Amherst last week 53-27. EC Glass, on the other hand, they lost the opener to Salem 35-17 and then fell to Patrick Henry last week 59-10 in a game that obviously got away from the Hilltoppers in that one. But again, those are two very good programs, so you can't take but so much from it. Plus, it's a rivalry game, so as the old adage goes, you throw out the records when these two get together.
1: Yeah, absolutely. Definitely. It is all-out brawl here.
0: And we've certainly seen some big-time games between these two programs, particularly in this this stadium that has been around since 1931 here in the city of Lynchburg. And speaking of Lynchburg, former GW Eagle Chris Law in attendance tonight. He is now a freshman playing for Liberty, so getting to pop over and check out his former teammates tonight as they take on their rival EC Glass. Chris Law got to finish his career off strong against EC Glass as graduating last year. They won three in a row coming into this ball game tonight in the terms of this rivalry. And as Brandon mentioned earlier, GW is trying to start 3-0 for the first time since 2014. EC Glass is trying to avoid an 0-3 start for the first time since 2009. So both teams with some history on the line tonight. Granted, EC Glass is the kind you're trying to avoid. GW's is the kind you want to achieve.
1: Yeah, I mean, like I said, it's two teams going, two ships passing the night. GW trying to get another win against Glass, and it's going to be a very interesting ball game here tonight.
0: Yeah, it will be interesting here as the captains will meet at midfield in just a few minutes. The captains for GW: Octavian Covington, Nasir Wilson, Dominic Neal Harrison, and Jahari Nicholson are the captains for the GW Eagles. The captains for EC Glass is Kenori Hunt, the senior running back. Also joining him out there is James Taylor, the senior offensive lineman, as well as Sylveon Parker, a junior offensive lineman, and David Matthews, the senior kicker and punter for the EC Glass Hilltoppers. We're going to step aside here for a two-minute timeout. We'll come back with the ensuing kickoff. Stay tuned. 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
8: Back in the City Stadium in Lynchburg here on this Friday night as we are finally ready to kick things off here between the GW Eagles and the EC Glass. Hilltoppers GW will receive the opening kickoff. They will go left to right here in the first quarter. EC Glass will kick it right to left. Amari Word, Caden Payne, and Steven Linder back to return for GW as they await the kick from the senior kicker, David Matthews. And just moments away from getting things underway. GW in the road, white uniforms tonight, white jerseys, white pants, blue numbers and letters, silver helmets. EC Glass in the home, royal blue jerseys with white pants, white numbers and letters, and royal blue helmets for the Hilltoppers here tonight.
9: Classic uniform game here tonight, Ryan.
8: No question about that. There's David Matthews. Gets ready to kick things off here between the Eagles and the Hilltoppers for the 104th all-time meeting. However, we're going to get another delay because the ball just got fell off the tee. Not the kind of delay we thought I might have been going for there. Although I was at a college football game one time where it got delayed right at the start of the opening kickoff and never resumed play. Virginia Tech game a long time ago. End over end. Kick goes out of the back of the end zone. Nice kick from Matthews. And it'll be a touchback. So GW's offense will come out on the field first. It'll be Octavian Covington and Stanford Lipscomb in the backfield. The receivers, Dalion Johnson and Amari Word. The tight end is Jalen Nelson. The offensive line, Kyan Reeves, Ramir Robertson, Micah Noble, Denarian Witcher, and Emery Griffin. Starters up front for this EC Glass defense that runs a 4-3 scheme. Nasir Wolfert, James Taylor, Marcus Davis, and Logan Kelly are the defensive linemen. Kai Kellaway, Kenori Hunt, Darian Davis are the linebackers. Tanavion Mosley and Cohen Brim are the cornerbacks. Demarius Harris and Kyleek Parker are the safeties for this Hilltopper defense. Shotgun formation here in the early going for Covington. Two receivers to the right and a back to the left. They bring Word in motion. Hand off to Stanford Lipscomb running straight ahead. Tries to break out of it and ends up just having to fling himself forward to gain a yard. Good stop up front there that time for the EC Glass defense. It'll make it 2nd and 9.
9: I was going to say, getting him down for a 1 yard gain. That takes a lot of effort by the defense for the Hilltoppers.
8: Good news for the Eagles is they do expect to have Alex Brandon back on the field some tonight. He's missed the first two games with an ankle injury. Shotgun formation here for Covington. Two receivers out to the right. Back to the right, fakes the handoff, quick throw out in the flat to Amari Word. Word tries to turn upfield, but slipped a little bit, and he is brought down for a loss. Back around the 18-yard line. That's a loss of about 3. And Tanavion Mosley on the stop there for the Hilltoppers. This is going to make it 3rd and about 12 for GW. 11 minutes to go in the first quarter.

0: Yeah, that the Hilltopper defense was just not fooled whatsoever on that play.
1: Looks like GW will come out in a shotgun look again. Four receivers, three to the left, one to the right, and a back to the left here on third and 12. Takes a snap, does Covington, drops the pass. Pressure comes. He's going to roll out to the left side. Now he's going to tuck it down and run. Gets out across the 20, the 25, and is twisted down around the 29, about a yard shy of the first down. If he had dove, he might have got it, but he's going to be short, and it's going to be fourth and inches, and GW is going to keep the offense on the field here. Covington going quick under center, and they're going to go with the quarterback's deep, but he dropped it, and EC Glass is going to get the stop. Octavian Covington tried to go tempo there in no huddle hurry and drop the snap, and the EC Glass defense is going to get the stop and get excellent starting field position at the GW 29-yard line. Big mistake early by the Eagles.
0: Yeah, just mishandled snap. I don't know what happened. Luke Covington took his eye off the ball, and Hilltopper's really good position here, Ryan, to potentially take early advantage of this game.
1: Starters for EC Glass on offense. Kenori Hunt is the running back. Jaleel Holloway is typically the starting quarterback. You'll see Logan Kelly at times. He comes out at tight end here at first. The receivers, Demarius Harris, Bryant Rose Jr., Ty Calloway is a tight end as well, and Cohen Brim, another receiver. Holloway will drop the pass. Looking left side, fires out in the flat, nearly intercepted, and falls incomplete. Boy, Dominic Neal Harrison read that one like a book. Falls incomplete here for second and 10 with 10 minutes to go in the first quarter. Starters on the offensive line, Sylveon Parker, Marcus Davis, Bo Gardner, James Taylor, and Tavares Freeman for this EC Glass offensive front. 4-2-5 defense for GW. Jalen Nelson, Turvin Glass, Mark Bennett, and Jahari Nicholson, the defensive front. Dominic Neal Harrison and Torian White, the linebackers. Nasir Wilson and JT Anderson are the corners. The safeties, Keyshawn Waller, Jalee Walker, and Steven Linder. Holloway takes a snap in the shotgun formation, throws out in the flat. It's caught near the 20, and it's going to be close to a first down. Demarius Harris there on the reception. And I think he got just enough for the first down. They will call it a first down. So gain a 10 there for Harris. And EC Glass is in the red zone.
0: Just inside the 20.
1: Harris just looks like he just found a spot in the zone there and just sat down. Good find there by Holloway. Two receivers out to the left. Shotgun formation with a back to the left. Holloway, hands off, right side, a lot of room down inside the 15, and taken down from behind around the 11-yard line there was Nasir Wolfert, the senior running back. He gains 8, and that's going to make it second and about 2 here for EC Glass with 9:09 to go in the first quarter.
0: Damn, when that play first started, Ryan, I thought he was going right to the end zone.
1: Yeah, it looked like he was going to run straight in. GW did a decent job closing it down, but gave up an initial burst. He went 8 yards before he was touched. Holloway in the gun, two receivers left, and a back to the left on second and 2. Holloway, hands to Hunt. Hunt runs straight ahead. He's going to get the first down and a little more. So he gets down to around the 7. Gain of about 3 or 4, and it'll be first and goal for EC Glass with 8:39 to go in the first quarter. And they're going to officially spot that as a 4-yard run at the 7. EC Glass getting the ball off a fumbled snap on 4th and 1, where GW is trying to go for it in their own end and trying to cash it in early. Two receivers to the left. Back to the left as well for Holloway. Holloway hands to Hunt. Hunt runs straight ahead and not a lot doing there. Maybe a yard to about the 6. Gain of 1. It'll be 2nd and goal here for the Hilltoppers. 7:55 and counting to go in the first quarter. Still scoreless.
0: See this GW goal line defense. See if they can get up the field here.

0: Now, Matthews actually is in play. If something happens and they do get forced into a fourth down, they do have that option.
1: EC Glass taking their time here. 13 on the play clock. 7.5 minutes and counting to go in the first quarter. Two receivers left. One to the left, running back to the left in the shotgun here for Holloway. A couple of tight ends will move to the left side, and I think EC Glass took the timeout. Yeah. Hilltoppers take the timeout before they get the penalty here with 7:19 to go in the first quarter. Still scoreless here in Lynchburg between GW and EC Glass. We'll be back in 30 seconds on WBTM.
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1: 7:19 to go in the first quarter here at City Stadium in Lynchburg. Still scoreless, but EC Glass with the ball at the GW 6-yard line. Second and goal. They come out of the timeout. Took that timeout to avoid the delay of game penalty. Shotgun formation with a back to the left and two receivers to the left here for Jaleel Holloway. Holloway will run to the left side. Has plenty of room, and he's going to stroll into the end zone untouched from 6 yards out. And just like that, EC Glass cashes in on a mistake by the GW Eagles and takes a 6-0 lead with 7:13 to go in the first quarter.
0: Yeah, just right into that left corner of the end zone. Really no resistance, none touched for the touchdown.
1: So certainly not the start that GW wanted to get off to tonight. And EC Glass able to capitalize on a mistake, and the extra point is up and good, and it's now 7-0 EC Glass. So Hilltoppers will kick back off to GW for the second time here in less than 5 minutes of game time.
0: Unfortunately, Ryan, the GW has given Glass a little early momentum after starting 0-2 on the season.
1: And honestly, this is the second week in a row, really, that GW has gotten off to a little bit of a rocky start, which is a little concerning.
0: Very concerning. They cannot afford to make another mistake here. They've got to get some kind of offensive momentum going.
1: So we'll see. The Hilltoppers kick it back off now. David Matthews, who just made the extra point, on to kick it back off. Had a touchback on the last kickoff. Amari Word, Stephen Linder, and Caden Payne back to return for the Eagles. That touchdown drive for EC Glass was 29 yards. Like we said, they cashed in on good field position. GW wasn't a turnover, but they fumbled the snap on 4th-and-1. They got the ball back, but did not get the first down.
0: Yeah, just a mishandled snap on 4th-and-short.
1: Puts his left leg into this one, and this is a booming kick into the back of the end zone, and Amari Word doesn't even get a choice. It's a touchback. What a leg on Matthews. GW will once again start with the ball at their own 20-yard line here with 7:13 to go in the first quarter. So now can the Eagle offense answer?
0: Yeah, just had 4 plays for 12 yards on that last drive.
1: Covington will bring the Eagle offense back out on the field.
0: First, I thought they were actually going to be in the I formation there.
1: One receiver out to the right, 3 bunch now to the right side as they move from left to right. A little bit of a high snap, but they give it to Lipscomb. Lipscomb bounces out of the end.

0: Initial tackle, bounces out on another tackle, stiff arms another man, and is somehow going to pick up 6 or 7 yards. Stanford Lipscomb did all the work on that play and ends up getting 6 or 7 here for the Eagles.
1: That was a heck of a run there, just because he looked like he was actually going to end up losing yards on that play initially.
0: Officially 6 yards as they set it down at the 26-yard line. So 2nd and 4 coming here for GW with 6:39 to go in the first quarter. Two receivers to the left, one to the right, and a back to the right. Fakes the handoff, throws on the slant, and I think Covington was trying to pull that ball down and ends up throwing it into the dirt. I think he was trying to pull the ball back essentially after he realized he was about to make a bad decision. And now it's going to be 3rd and 4 here for GW. 6.5 minutes to go in the first quarter.
1: A little surprised that they ran, that they threw the ball 2nd and 4.
0: See what they do here on 3rd and 4. Two receivers left, one to the right, and a back to the right. Movement up front, and they do get the flag. So Octavian Covington gets the free first down here for GW. That'll move the ball to the 31-yard line with 6.5 minutes to go in the opening quarter. And EC Glass leading 7-0.
1: Well, I was going to say, we saw that a lot 2 weeks ago with that Reidsville fell for that.
0: I said there's a lot of things you could say a lot of maybe negative things about Octavian Covington's play last season, but that's something he's been great at from the beginning, is that hard count. Hands to Lipscomb, trying to run to the left side, finds some room, spins off a tackler, and gets his way up to about the 34. He did a lot of work to gain 3 yards there.
1: Yes, he did.
0: Helmet came off for one of the EC Glass players, so he'll have to come off the field. Gain of 3 will make it 2nd and 7. We tick towards the midway point of the first quarter. Actually, the clock stops here momentarily while the player that lost his helmet leaves the field. A couple receivers to the right this time for Octavian Covington, with a back on each side in the shotgun. Actually, this is Amari Word in to take the snap at quarterback. Word keeps it on the read option, running to the left side. Now he pitches it ahead to Stanford Lipscomb, up across the 40-yard line, across midfield, running down the left sideline and knocked out of bounds around the 37-yard line. So the Eagles get creative and move in. Oh, but a flag is going to bring it back the other way.
1: Flag
0: back behind the play. And
1: wiped out a really big play.
0: And so waiting to see the official signal here from the white hat. Yeah, that wiped out what was going to be a 30-yard run or so. Still never saw the official signal from the white hat, what it was. Oh, it's holding, okay. That'll move GW back to their own 24. So now, 2nd and 17 here for takes away what was a about a 30-yard gain.
1: Yeah, that was a well-executed play. Just unfortunately, I believe it was a little too well-executed with the holding penalty on the outside.
0: Octavian Covington in the shotgun here on 2nd and long. They appear to be a man short. So Alex Brandon's going to get his first action here, and I'm not even sure he's supposed to be on the field or even knows what the play is necessarily.
1: They need to snap the ball. 5 seconds left on the play clock.
0: They line up in the pistol this time. They'll fake the handoff to Alex Brandon. Quick throw out in the flat to Amai Glass. Glass, it's maybe a yard, maybe two, to the 26. And I think Covington held the ball maybe a step or two too long that time. That ends up impeding the progress a little bit. That they'll officially give him 3 to the 27. And now it's 3rd and long with 5:05 and counting to go in the first quarter. EC Glass leading 7-0.
1: I'd say GW is facing some very early difficulties. That penalty just feels like a drive killer right now.
0: Yep, that's for sure. Shotgun formation for Covington. Two receivers or three receivers left, one to the right, and a back to the right here on 3rd and long. 5 on the play clock. Covington will drop the pass. Climbs the pocket, throws in the pass behind the open receiver, which was J.J. Chaney. Falls incomplete, and GW will have to punt here with 4:35 to go in the first quarter. So certainly not the start the Eagles wanted to get off to in this rivalry showdown on the road.

0: Yeah, so far Covington has four passes, 2 for 4 for 0 yards.
1: They have not been. It's not been pretty so far. Caden Payne will come on to punt here for the Eagles. Played Demarius Harris. It's back to return here for EC Glass. Payne with that rugby-style kick is able to get it away, angled towards the sideline, but I think EC Glass is going to start in plus territory again. See where they officially sit it down. I think they got a little bit of a generous spot, honestly. They're going to spot it at the EC Glass 48-yard line. That punt goes about 25 yards. I thought that maybe was the at the GW 48-yard line, to be honest.
0: I thought so, too. I thought it was going to be on the other side of the 50. And tell you what, Ryan, I know it's early. It's 4:29 left in the first quarter, but I feel like GW really needs to get a stop here.
1: They certainly don't want to give up, fall behind by two scores. 4:29 to go, first quarter. EC Glass leading 7-0. As Jaleel Holloway brings the Hilltopper offense back on the field. A little late getting out, only 15 on the play clock.
0: Both teams seem a little off a little bit with these play clock thus far.
1: Two receivers to the right, one to the left, and a back to the right. Three on the play clock. Holloway gets the snap off in time, but a flag comes in.
0: I believe this is going to be a false start.
1: Yep, they call

0: But they seemed like they were just a little off kilter there on that play.
1: Well, they're kind of they're not doing a full huddle, but they're going to the sideline. The whole team is going to the sideline.
0: Strange.
1: Every time. It's a little it's an interesting approach.
0: It is.
1: Holloway in the shotgun, two receivers to the right, one to the left, and a back to the right with nine on the play clock. Holloway snaps with three on the play clock, drops the pass, looks right side, floats, had his receiver wide open, but just overcooked it. Demarius Harris had some big separation around the GW 30-yard line, but the throw just a little too hot. It's going to make it second and 15.
0: Yeah, I'm sure that's one that he probably wishes he could have back right now.
1: And Glass with it at their own 43, leading 7-0. Second and 15 coming here for the Hilltoppers. Shotgun formation. Two receivers to the right, one to the left, and a back to the right. Holloway gives, runs straight ahead. Minimal gain to the 46. It's going to be third and about 12 following the three-yard run for Hunt.
2: Hunt on the carry for the Hilltoppers.
1: So third and 12 now coming for EC Glass.
2: Down by number 19, Torian White.
0: Oh, wait, man, DeVista's up 27-0 on Lord Botetourt.
1: All over the over Lord Botetourt.
0: Yeah, that's a GW plays in 2 weeks after their bye week.
1: Jaleel Holloway with an empty set this time. Three receivers out to the right, one to the left. Third and 12 with 3:40 and counting to go here in the opening quarter. Holloway takes the snap. Pressure comes in his face, dumps the screen off and threw it a little bit too high. He had his running back, Nasir Wolfert, there in the middle of the field open. Not sure if he would have got enough for a first down, but falls incomplete. GW's defense is going to get off the field with a three and out.
0: So far between the two quarterbacks, two for seven for 0 yards. Not a good night for the quarterbacks thus far.
1: So David Matthews will come on to punt now for EC Glass with 3:32 to go in the first quarter. Hilltoppers leading 7-0.
0: Ryan, one of the busiest men we've seen out here today.
1: He has been busy. Two kickoffs already, an extra point, now a punt. Davion Johnson and Steven Linder back to return, or EJ Linder, excuse me, back to return for GW. Both waiting around their own 11-yard line. Matthews will get an end-over-end kick away. Linder lets it bounce at the 16 and rolls by him into the end zone for the touchback. So a little bit of a risky proposition watching that one that time, but it worked out. GW will get start with the ball at their own 20-yard line here with 3:22 to go in the first quarter, trailing 7-0. And it has not been a great start offensively for GW. We'll see if the third drive is the charm.
0: Hardly hope so. And I tell you, on that punt, that ball looked like it was starting to die at the 5. I was very thankful that that ball went through the end zone.
1: Well, I feel like if he had caught it at the 16, he probably would have got better field position than the 20 because there was room, but
0: definitely did have room.
1: Nonetheless, GW offense back out on the field. One receiver to each side and a back to the left here for Covington in the gun. Covington hands to Stanford Lipscomb. Lipscomb off the right side trying to find some room and just that bounces out of a couple tackles and falls forward to the 26-yard line. Now that was all squat and deadlift work right there. He looks like he was going to only gain about 2. He ends up pushing his way out of it for 4 more yards and gets 6.
0: That's the second time in a row on first down that he has had a 6-yard run. It looked like it was going nowhere.
1: So second and 4 coming here now for GW. One receiver to each side with the back to the right. 2:40 to go in the first quarter. Covington looks to the near sideline here to change the play with 6 on the play clock. Covington takes a snap, hands to Lipscomb again, running to the right side. He's going to have the first down, takes a shot right as he came across the 30 to the 31-yard line, but he's going to get just enough for the

0: first down. And that was a shot there, and I don't know if Stanford Lipscomb is okay after that one. He looks woozy.
1: He got popped.
0: He looks woozy after that one. That was a missile shot that time from Cohen Brim coming downhill and got right into Lipscomb. And they're going to have to look at him. He's over on the sideline now. So gain of 6 yards. 2:20 and counting to go in the first quarter. And I believe Keyshawn Waller is now in at running back here for the Eagles. Shotgun formation with a back to the left. Waller bounces out to the right side. Bounces off a couple tacklers. Keeps the legs churning up across the 35 to the 36. So Waller kept the legs moving and gained about 4 yards. It'll be second and about six. Good tough running there from Keyshawn Waller.
2: The carry for the Eagles. He was brought down by number 52, Bo Gardner.
0: They are still looking at Stanford Lipscomb here on the sideline, and a number of teammates huddled up around him to check on him and make sure he's okay.
1: He's back on his feet.
0: Second and six coming here for Octavian Covington. Covington drops the pass off the play fake, throws out in the flat, caught up near midfield. Wrestled out of bounds around the 45-yard line. And that was big number 80, Jalen Brown, the tight end on the reception that time. That's a nice play. Gains about 20 yards. 19 officially. The GW moves into EC Glass territory for the first time at the 45-yard line. Shotgun formation for Covington. Back to the right. One receiver out to the left. Quick pitch to the right side to Alex Brandon. Brandon gets downhill. Burst off a tackler and keeps the legs churning down inside the 35 to the 32-yard line. Alex Brandon on his first carry of the season gets a first down for GW and officially gains 12 yards. So GW now with a glass 33-yard line with a minute 12 and counting to go in the first quarter.
2: Number 3, D. Davis. And number 52, Bo Gardner.
0: Shotgun formation for Covington. Three receivers bunched left, one to the right. They will move the three receivers to the right side. Back to the left. Covington hands to Brandon again. Brandon running downhill, down inside the 30, wrestled down up high around the 26 or 27-yard line. A flag came in there in the middle of the play, which a lot of times would make you think holding might be the call.
1: Yeah, it definitely looked like that was in that vicinity, and it is.
0: See where they mark it off from. There is a EC Glass defensive lineman down on the field with 48 seconds to go in the first quarter. See where they officially marked this off from.
1: Ball was originally at the 33. Looks like they're going to mark it off to the 43.
0: They are going to mark it from the line of scrimmage. So this is going to be first and about 20 for GW. Railing 7-0. Stanford Lipscomb is up and walking around. He does have his helmet, which usually means that you are cleared to return. We'll see when that occurs. And multiple people still coming and checking on him. And while it has cooled off a lot since that storm came through, temperature-wise, it's still very humid. Humidity up in the 80s to 90s percentiles right now here in Lynchburg.
1: Definitely is very humid still.
0: Looks like it's a cramp.
1: By the way, Tunstall and Gretna are at halftime, are 14-14.
0: I figured it was going to be a good one. So first and 20 is Bo Gardner, the sophomore defensive lineman, will hobble off under his own power. Looks like it might be a cramp. The GW will have it at the glass 43, first and 20, with 48 seconds to go in the opening quarter. Eagles trailing 7-0, but in glass territory for the first time.
1: Honestly, I just hand the ball off number 9 again. Another back behind the sticks.
0: He is running downhill with some aggression right now, that's for sure.
1: Yes.
0: Shotgun formation, two back set. Two receivers left, one to the right. Word gives to Waller, I believe that is. Powers his way down inside the 40.

0: to around the 35, so got back close to the original line of scrimmage. Kyan Reeves, big offensive lineman, is now down on the field.
1: Number 11, Dominic Neal Harrison, and the Eagles.
0: I think GW is going to choose to take this to the second quarter, and he looks like he is in a lot of pain. I did not see the injury, but it looks like a lower leg injury, and he does appear to be hurting here with 29 seconds to go in the first quarter. I think officially Waller gained 8 on that carry, which means it would be second and 12 here with 29 seconds to go in the first quarter. And Reeves still down on the field. And this is a significant one here. You certainly hope he's okay. Reeves has a number of Division I offers. The offensive lineman, 6'6", 300 pounds.
2: Thus, Barry is on his feet.
0: But having to be helped.
2: Yeah, that's, hate to see that.
0: And he's not able to put a ton of weight on that right leg. Hopefully it's nothing too serious, but they're going to have to plug in somebody new on the offensive line, which in game can be a challenging thing.
2: Yes, it is, especially already down 7-0, trying to drive the ball down the field. They'll have to snap the ball one more time in this quarter.
0: Shotgun formation here for Covington. 18 seconds and counting to go in the first quarter. One receiver to each side, a back to the right here in the shotgun for Covington. Trailing 7-0. He's going to snap it with 5 on the game clock. Drops the pass. Covington throws it right corner of the end zone. Amari Ware, jump ball, and it is broken up. Should have been pass interference. I mean, the official is right there, and the defensive back never turned around.
2: Head us back to the ball.
0: Trying to find the ball at all. I mean, you don't have to turn around, but you can't run into the receiver. That's the catch on that. So that's going to be the end of the first quarter. And it's going to be 3rd and 12 for GW at the EC Glass 35 when we come back to start the second quarter. EC Glass leading 7-0 at the end of the first quarter. Back in 60 seconds on Southside Showdown, brought to you by URW.
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0: Back into City Stadium here in Lynchburg. EC Glass leading GW 7-0 here at the start of the second quarter. GW has the ball 3rd and 12 at the Glass 35-yard line. You assume probably 4-down territory here for GW. Shotgun formation with a back on each side, and now we've got a flag. And that, I think that might have, let's see what the official ruling is here. And I still haven't seen they're picking up the flag.
2: Yeah, because the play clock wasn't set.
0: Yeah, okay.
2: Yeah, the play clock was way off.
0: So they're going to pick up the flag here.
1: Timeout.
0: GW took a timeout, they say.
2: Yeah, but the play clock was way off on that play.

0: You know how, Ryan, you know, third 12 at the 35-yard line, I'm thinking at least try to get half of this back. And
1: yeah.
0: You mean, you really honestly, unless you take a loss here, this is four down territory.
1: Yeah, I think as long as you don't go backwards, it's probably four down territory would be my guess. Good news for GW on the sideline. Kyan Reeves is up and moving. I think his cleat is off, but he is up and moving, so better news than maybe we initially thought there on that that injury.
0: Also good news, Stanford Lipscomb that saw it on the field.
1: Alright, Stanford Lipscomb returns here for GW. Amari Word in to play the quarterback position. Two receivers to the left, one to the right, and a back on each side for Amari Word. Kind of running a little bit of a wildcat here with Word, the wide receiver. Yeah, quarterback. But Word is going to drop the pass. Word throws it down the seam for Caden Payne, and it is intercepted right at the 1 yard line. That's the one good thing out of that play, is that the guy is down at the 1 yard line. It was Kylie Parker on the interception, but EC Glass is going to have it at their own 1 yard line with 11:52 to go in the first half. So GW with the turnover, but I mean, you've got to make the case it was a glorified punt. You just need your defense to go out and stand up now if you're GW.
0: Yeah, it'd be nice if they can find a way to knock him back in the end zone and then maybe flip the momentum back and just try to go for all there and just came up snake eyes.
1: So GW was in a similar situation to this last week against Amherst, and Turvin Glass actually got his first career interception and touchdown on what was a zero-yard return, actually. He caught it in the end zone on a little flip pass.
0: Well, don't see it every day.
1: Yeah. Jaleel Holloway will bring the Hilltopper offense out on the field, and we have a flag immediately.
0: This is for, I believe it would be for a false start.
1: Still waiting on the our illegal substitution, I think, is what they're maybe saying here for EC Glass, or illegal procedure. They can't really go back much further.
0: Literally can move it like a half inch.
1: I think they can maybe slide the ball an inch or so.
0: Yeah.
1: But first and still about 10 or 11 here for EC Glass. 11:52 to go in the first half. Shotgun formation for Holloway. Two receivers to the right, a back to the right. Holloway, hands to Hunt. Hunt running straight ahead. Didn't get too much, maybe a yard or two. And it's going to be second and probably about 8 or 9.
2: Number 10,
1: Nas. Ashwell Wolfork on the carry that time for the Hilltoppers.
2: Gain of 2 on the
1: play. They officially spot it as a 2 yard gain up to the 3 yard line. So the 2nd and 8 coming here for EC Glass. Two receivers to the left here for the Hilltoppers. Back to the right in the shotgun for Jaleel Holloway. 8 on the play clock, 11:10 to go in the second quarter. Holloway is going to drop the pass, throws out in the flat, and a diving effort, and the catch is made. Up around the 9 yard line. What a catch over on the far side of the field there that time by EC Glass. Demarius Harris able to pull that in. And that's going to be 3rd and about 2 coming here, but he comes up a little limp, a little gimpy after that play.
0: It looked like he paid for that incredible catch.
1: So it's going to be 3rd and short with 10:38 and counting to go in the first half. Two receivers to the right and a back to the right here for Holloway in the shotgun. Here in 3rd and about 3 is what they say on the scoreboard. Might be a little shorter than that. And we're going to get a timeout from EC Glass. I don't know if either one of these teams have just not been used to a functioning play clock all season. But both teams have been a little slow when it comes to the play clock here in this this first half.
0: Well, maybe, you know, GW has had issues with their play clock at home.
1: First game we did at GW, the play clock did not work. So I don't know if it's just an issue in that regard in terms of not being used to it or what the issue is. But 7-0 the score here for EC Glass with 10:20 to go so far in the first half. And
0: looks like this ball spotted right at the 8, so it is 3rd and 3.
1: About a legit 3.

0: A heck of a catch by Demarius Harris. We'll see if he returns to the game.
1: Two big catches, a 10-yarder and a 5-yarder. So, but as that offense has been very hard to come by so far in this game.
0: There has not been much so far. The one touchdown EC last scored, they only had to get 29 yards to cash it in. Empty set here for Jaleel Holloway. Two receivers right, one to the left. 10:20 to go, first half. Holloway is going to run to the left side. Holloway tries to cut back, and he's not going to get there. The Eagles stop him at the 9-yard line, and that's going to make it 4th and 2. Big stop for the GW defense. Leading the way, Mark Bennett, the junior, on the stop. So EC Glass will have to punt, and GW with an opportunity here to get pretty good field position.
1: That did exactly what they needed to do, not give up a fresh set of downs.
0: So E.J. Linder and Daleon Johnson back to return here for GW, both waiting around midfield on the punt here from Matthews. Matthews gets the punt away. End over end is going to bounce at the 45. GW is going to let it go. And the ball might have hit off of Torian White. It's a fight for the ball. I think GW is going to come away with it. As Torian White and I believe that was Torian White and Sincere Hall that got kind of tied up for the ball. Torian White was blocking near the vicinity of the ball, and the ball ended up hitting him on the leg. So he bailed himself out, though, by jumping on the ball. So GW will have it with good field position at their own 48-yard line with 9:26 to go in the first half. Still trailing 7-0.
2: The ruling on the field is an Eagles ball.
0: And Kyan Reeves' ankle, it appears, is what they are working on over on the sideline here in the tent. Shotgun formation here for Octavian Covington. Two receivers to the left, one to the right. And Stanford Lipscomb is the running back in the game. They will hand to Lipscomb. Lipscomb tries to run straight ahead, finds a little room, and falls forward to about the EC Glass 46. Gains about 6 on the carry. It'll make it 2nd and 4. They move into Glass territory for the second time tonight.
1: It's amazing. He has 6 carries. Four of those 6 carries were for 6 yards.
0: I wonder how many yards he's had after contact tonight, because most of it has been after contact. Shotgun formation again here for Covington. Two receivers to the left, one to the right, and a back to the left. They will hand to Lipscomb. Lipscomb runs right side. He's going to get the first down with the ball popped out. I think GW got back on top of it, and they picked it up and started running with it. Over on the far side of the field, I thought Lipscomb had jumped back on top of it, but I actually believe that was the tight end Tyrese Murphy that picked it up and got it down to the EC Glass 31-yard line. So GW, with a little bounce of good luck, gets 10 additional yards. And they're going to officially spot this at the 29. Actually got about 12 additional yards. Officially, that was a gain of 17 yards. 8:39 to go here in the first half. 7-0, EC Glass. One receiver each side, back to the right. Covington hands to Brandon, and he is wrapped up immediately. Might have got a yard.
1: Maybe.
0: And it's going to be 2nd and long coming here for the Eagles. 8:20 and counting to go in the first half. No gain on the play officially. As they put it right back at the 29-yard line. So 2nd and 10 for GW. One receiver to each side, back to the left for Covington. As he looks at 7 in the box. Covington hands to Brandon, and Brandon is swarmed. Lucky to get back to the line of scrimmage that time. And it's going to be 3rd and 10 here for GW. Nasir Wolfork in on the stop. And Kai Calloway for EC Glass. They actually called that a loss of 1 back to the 30-yard line. So 3rd and 11, 7.5 minutes to go in the first half. GW trailing 7-0. 14 on the play clock. Eagles not in a hurry. Keyshawn Waller in it, running back here for GW. 3 receivers to the left, 1 to the right, and a back to the right. 5 on the play clock.

0: Covington snaps it with one on the play clock. Covington, pressure comes, rolls to the near side, a flag comes in. He tries to float it up and nearly intercepted, but it falls incomplete. Two flags come in. One was on the rollout in the backfield. The other was after the ball was thrown. So that's going to be, it'll be interesting to see what the second flag was.
1: First flag looks like it was going to be an offensive hold.
0: That would be
1: second
0: my guess.
1: Flag, I have no idea.
0: So, looks like they both might be on GW as they were over on the sideline talking to Coach Lovelace. And they're still trying to sort out what the penalties were.
1: Yeah, I think the question's the second penalty. I think that's the main question.
0: And three officials still talking, both coaches on the field, trying to get an exclamation. And I believe EC Glass is declining the penalties, it looks like. Holding, decline. They were both holding penalties. They were both declined. So it's going to be GW ball at the Glass 30-yard line. It's 4th and 11 here for GW. And I'm going to be honest. I would have considered pushing them back in this spot.
1: Yeah.
0: Because they're going here. If you had taken the penalty and then you got a stop on 3rd and 21, they may have punted the ball, but see if GW can pick it up and make them pay for it. Two receivers to each side and a back to the right. 7:03 to go, first half. EC Glass leading 7-0. Covington takes the snap. Pressure comes off the left side. Tries to climb, and he is sacked. Back around the 34-yard line. Wolfork applied the initial pressure, but it was Logan Kelly that officially got home for the sack. And EC Glass will take over at their own 34-yard line. And GW's offensive line is having a tough time blocking EC Glass.
1: Yeah, they have not had any time, given Covington any time to get anything going.
0: And granted, they are down Kyan Reeves. Actually, Kyan Reeves might have returned to the game there. He just went back to the sideline. He might have been in right there, actually. We'll see if he's out there on the next series or not. 6:56 to go in the first half. Still 7-0. EC Glass. Not a lot of offense so far in this one.
1: By the way, Gretna has taken the lead 20-14 at the end of the third quarter.
0: We talked about it, that game. A lot on the line for both those teams. Three receivers out to the left, one to the right, and a back to the left. Holloway bobbles the initial snap, tries to run out to the left side. He tries to throw it at the last second and fired it behind Harris. And it falls incomplete. It'll make it 2nd and 10. With 6:51 to go in the first half.
1: Both teams have really, honestly, if it wasn't for that turnover at the 29-yard line, this game probably would be 0-0 right now.
0: That's been the difference so far. Shotgun formation here for Holloway. Three receivers to the left, one to the right, and a back to the left. Here on 2nd and 10. 7 on the play clock. Holloway hands off, and not much doing. No gain on the carry there that time for Wolfork. Turvin Glass and I believe Jahari Nicholson in on the stop. It's going to be 3rd and 10 with 6:37 in counting to go in the first half.
1: See if once again the GW defense can stand up here.
0: GW's defense trying to get off the field. Two receivers to each side. A back to the left here in the shotgun for Jaleel Holloway. Snap. Holloway rolling left side. Floats it down the sideline. It is incomplete. Pass was a little bit too high for Harris. They had him momentarily. But by the time the ball got there, Steven Linder had gotten over there to apply some coverage. And once again, GW's defense will get off the field here with 6:05 to go in the first half.
1: Holloway with that one.

0: touchdown, but all through the air, he's 0 for 5. Said he had him open.
1: Harris has hit a couple passes, so he's completed at least two. Matthews will come on to punt this one away. Johnson and Word, and the ball is botched on the punt. Matthews trying to get away, and he's not going to. GW's defense is going to get the stop. I do think Matthews made a heads-up play, but hold on. A flag came in at the end. Are they going to call unnecessary roughness on GW? Well, GW doesn't seem to think so. We'll see what the official penalty is here. But I think Matthews made a head-up decision to throw that ball.
0: Maybe they were going to throw intentional grounding, maybe? I don't know.
1: Maybe. That's possible.
0: In that vicinity.
1: Still waiting on the signal from the white hat. It is intentional grounding. Good heads-up call there, Brandon. And the loss of down. So GW, I think that's a spot foul, I believe. So GW is going to have it. I believe at the 17-yard line. So this is a huge swing in this game. How can the Eagles cash in?
0: It's even going to be closer than that. It's going to be inside the 15.
1: Okay.
0: Wow. I tell you, that couldn't have worked out better for GW. It's a bad snap on the punt.
1: Yeah, well, it looks officially like the 14-yard line. One receiver to each side. Shotgun formation for Covington with a back to the right. Covington hands to Brandon. Brandon picks his way down inside the 10, keeps the legs turning, and wrestles his way down inside the 5 to around the 3. Gain of 11, and it's going to be first and goal here for GW with 5:46 to go in the first half.
0: Now, Alex Brandon was the one who had the game-winning touchdown last year against EC Glass. He's looking to pick up where he left off last year against the Hilltoppers.
1: And GW is going to go with the Power Eagle, I believe we've come to call it, pretty much. Extra blockers, and Stanford Lipscomb back there to take a direct snap on first and goal at the 3-yard line. Lipscomb gets it, runs right side, and he's going to stroll into the right corner of the end zone, and GW is finally on the scoreboard. 7-6, the Eagles trail with 5:16 to go in the first half. So GW has been able to weather a bad start and now has a chance to tie it up with the extra point.
2: Court, please make their way to the back of the end zone nearest the scoreboard.
1: Again, Caden Payne will come on to for the potential extra point. GW has done a lot of the swinging gate extra point stuff this year.
0: Always makes me nervous.
1: Amari Word is lined up back behind the play, or back behind the center here. Offensive line out to the left. Caden Payne is to the right. Low snap, and we're going to get a flag. So false start, and that's going to make the extra point a little more difficult.
2: Against the Eagles.
1: So now they'll have to kick it about 24, 25 yards to tie the game. Don't think they will be attempting a two-point conversion from the 7-yard line. Yes, Caden Payne will line up to kick the extra point here. We'll see if he can tie the game with 5:16 to go in the first half. Low snap. Amari Word's just going to have to scoop it and eat it. And that wasn't Amari Word, actually. That was Roderick Callens. He just had to pick that ball up and eat it. And so EC Glass holds the lead still, 7-6 after the bad snap. 5:16 to go, first half, back in 30 seconds on Southside Showdown on WBTM.
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0: back into City Stadium here in Lynchburg. GW has climbed within one, trailing 7-6 after the botched extra point attempt. Bad snap there for the Eagles, but they are within one and on the scoreboard now. And both teams have cashed in on short fields so far. So still, it has been a defensive slugfest in this one, as Caden Payne will come on to kick off here for GW with 5:16 to go in the first half. Payne, line drive kick that is caught on the run by Harris at the 11-yard line. Out across the 25, the 30, trying to reverse field right to left, and he's chopped down around the 32, and a flag comes in the middle of the field.
1: That's an obvious block in the back penalty there. I mean, it was right on front of the EC Glass sideline.
0: We'll see what the white hat signals. And, yep, you are correct. Block in the back. And if you're EC Glass, I mean, that was just a silly penalty. Like, you already had a decent return. You were there at the end of the play.
1: Yeah, it definitely was. And, you know, Stanford Lipscomb with 8 carries, 36 yards, and a touchdown, you know, picking up where he left off last week and had 4 touchdowns last week.
0: That's his 5th touchdown of the season, officially. So EC Glass will start with the ball at their own 24 with 5:05 to go in the first half. Holloway will come out in the shotgun, 2 receivers to each side, and Hunt, the running back, to the left. Glass in front, 7-6. They will run to the left side. Holloway trying to find some room. He does, up across the 30 and falls forward to around the 34. So Holloway is going to be close to a first down. We get a late whistle. I think we may have an injury over on the far side of the field for GW. One of the defensive linemen is down. Torian White made the tackle. He's not the injured Eagle. He's up over on the far side of the field.
1: I believe they said that's a pickup of 11 on that play.
0: Yeah, officially going to put it at the 35. Nice run there that time by Jaleel Holloway. I think that might be the first down for EC Glass since the first quarter.
1: Yep, it is. It is. They have not had a lot of success offensively since that short touchdown drive. Ryan, like I said, that's been the difference in the game was that. And then GW was able to take advantage of their short field.
0: Jari Nicholson is the injured Eagle. He is walking under his own power. Hopefully he'll be able to return, but this has been a tough night so far for GW in terms of guys getting banged up. I mean, we've had Lipscomb had to leave after taking a hard shot. He's back. Same thing with Kyan Reeves. And now Jahari Nicholson having to walk off without his helmet here. So 4:54 to go in the first half. GW trailing EC Glass 7-6. Glass with the ball at their own 35. Pistol formation, 2 receivers to each side. 15 on the play clock. Holloway snaps. He'll drop the pass. Floats it to the near sideline. Jump ball, and it is incomplete. Good coverage over here on this near side by Amari Word. Brim was trying to come back to the ball, but Word was able to adjust with him and break it up. That'll make it 2nd and 10.
2: Started on the play by number 6, Amari Word.
1: Yeah, that was a good play by Word. And not draw that flag. I know he's thinking. He said, you better not throw that flag after what happened in the end zone on that earlier in this game.
0: Shotgun formation here for Holloway. 2 receivers to the left, 2 to the right. In the pistol formation, actually. It will hand to Hunt. Hunt pushes forward to about the 38, 39. Gain of about 3 or 4. It'll be 3rd and medium here for EC Glass. They'll give him the 39, so 3rd and 6 coming here for EC Glass. 4:13 and counting to go in the first half. EC Glass leading 7-6.
2: Play will be 3rd and 6.
0: 3 receivers to the right, 1 to the left.

0: and a back to the right. And GW, I believe, just ran straight off sides. Torian White was trying to time it up. This isn't the NFL.
1: No, it is not now. Now, instead of being third and six, now it's third and one.
0: That's a big penalty there. And with the size Jaleel Holloway has, wouldn't shock me here if they just go under center for a quarterback sneak.
1: Shockingly, that's not what they're going to do.
0: They are going to line up in the gun. Two receivers to the right, back to the right, tight end to the left. Here for Holloway. They'll move two tight ends left to right. Holloway's going to run to the right side, trying to stretch it out. He cuts it back to the inside and is able to get the first down. I kind of lost him in the scrum there that time. I don't even know. Finally went down around the 46.
1: So that's a hunk of humanity.
0: He gained about 3 yards, I guess.
1: Yeah.
0: They're going to put it at the 47 officially with 3:31 to go here in the first half.
1: With 3:25 remaining. You have to remember, Glass gets the ball first to start the second half. They could play 2-for-1 if they play this correctly. That play is good enough for a
0: all the way in the shotgun. As you mentioned, Glass does get the ball to start the second half. One receiver to each side, back to the left here with 3:07 to go in the first quarter. Holloway drops to pass, rolling left side, fires, and it is incomplete. Almost a completion, but Keyshawn Waller came in for the hit on the back side and was able to break it up.
1: As I say, that was good defense there by Waller.
0: I think Logan Kelly was going to have a nice catch on that play, and instead, Waller with the hit on the backside, able to break it up, makes it 2nd and 10 with 3:01 to go in the first half. If you're just joining us, we had a lightning delay here at the beginning, so did not kick off until 8:15. Two receivers to each side, back to the right for Jaleel Holloway. Holloway drops the pass. Over the middle, it is almost intercepted, but falls incomplete. Keyshawn Waller was not looking for the ball. He was looking to make the hit, and he didn't see the ball until late. That's why he was not able to haul that one in. He was preparing to lower the boom on the completion, and instead, ball nearly ends up in his lap, and he couldn't haul it in. It's going to make it 3rd and 10 here with 2:56 to go in the first half. EC Glass leading 7-6. Shotgun formation, two receivers to each side and a back to the right. Holloway takes a snap, looks left side, pumps, now fires out in the flat, he overthrew it, incomplete. He had his man open for what was going to be a pretty easy first down. He just overthrew it. So GW's defense gets the stop here in the middle of the field, and Glass will come on to punt it here with 2:51 to go in the first half. And that's a good stop for the GW defense. Prevents the opportunity of a 2-for-1 potentially for EC Glass.
1: Yeah, did a great job of that. And we'll see if Matthews can pin the Eagles deep here with 2:51 remaining.
0: Glass will officially punt from the 47-yard line. GW late getting one man out on the field, but we're able to just in time. High spiraling kick is caught at the 24. On the return up across the 30, pushes near the 35 before being stood up. Officially spotted at the 34-yard line. Nasir Wilson, nice catch on the run that time. Actually, no, that was E.J. Linder making the nice catch on the run that time. Gets a return of about 10 yards or 11 yards, and GW is going to have decent starting field position at their own 35 here with 2:39 to work with.
1: Worked out pretty well because I was, really kind of worried that they might get pinned deep, but heads-up play by Linder.
0: Time for the Eagles to fire up the two-minute offense here. So they'll try to take the lead before the half. Covington in the shotgun, two receivers to the right, one to the left, and a back to the right. Covington gives to Alex Brandon. Brandon makes the first man miss, but not the next. He gains about a yard, and it's going to be 2nd and 9. Here with 2:25 and counting to go.

0: in the first half.
1: And they held that read option to the very last second.
0: EW with the ball at their own 36. EC Glass does have two timeouts remaining. It'll be interesting to see if not much happens here. They choose to use one. As GW takes the clock down below 2 minutes to go in the half. Two receivers each side, back to the left. Covington drops the pass. Looking left side, doesn't have anyone open. He's going to tuck it down and run, but a flag comes in. Covington is going to get up near the first down marker, around the 43-yard line. He gained about 7, but we'll see what the flag is. It was certainly in the vicinity of holding.
2: Number 16, Octavian Covington on the quarterback keeper. He was brought down by number 9, Dory Hunt. And number 77, James.
1: It is a hold.
0: That's going to back the Eagles up and make it second and long here with a minute 42 to go in the first half. And then we'll officially move it back to the 26. So, second and 19 here for GW with a minute 42 to go in the first half. I don't know on second and long how aggressive GW is going to be.
1: The clock is winding. I'm really am curious, like you said, Brian, they have two timeouts remaining, Glass does. I'm curious if they take it here.
0: One receiver to each side, back to the left here for Covington in the shotgun. His clock ticks under a minute and a half to go in the first half. Fake the handoff, looking left side, now comes back to his right. Covington fires over the middle. There was contact. No, that's the second time tonight that EC Glass is going to get away with a pass interference. There was clear contact on Davion Johnson before that ball got there.
1: I don't know what that ref was looking at. It was right in front of him.
0: So now third and 19 coming here for GW, and that stops the clock with a minute 21 to play.
1: Couldn't have worked that better for Glass.
0: Yeah.
1: Third 19, you're going to need something big here. And like I said, just the way this drive's been going, it just looks snake bit.
0: Shotgun formation here for Covington. Two receivers to each side and a back to the right on third and 19. Covington is going to throw. Going to try to climb the pocket, fires to the right side, and it is nearly intercepted. Octavian Covington about threw a fair catch interception there that time to Navian Mosley. He just couldn't quite get himself lined up. And GW is going to have to punt here with still a minute 14 to go in the first half, and EC Glass with two timeouts remaining.
1: Yeah, two timeouts remaining. Could potentially get good field positioning as well. We're all tied up 20-20 with 8 minutes remaining at Gretna.
0: That Tunstall and Gretna game shaping up to be a good one like we thought it would be. Caden Payne will punt here for GW. Punting from their own 25, a low snap. Payne is able to get his mitts on it and is going to get the punt away. It's Harris is going to catch it going backwards, and E.J. Linder is going to make an incredible tackle back around the 32-yard line. Excellent coverage there that time for GW on a play that looked like it was going to be a disaster. Instead, Caden Payne ends up turning it into about a 42-yard punt, actually.
1: Turned out really well. Turned out really well, and that is good news for GW.
0: So 1:05 to go in the first half. Again, EC Glass is set to get the second half kickoff. So we'll see how aggressive they are. They do have two timeouts, and they hold a 7-6 lead here currently. In what has been a rock fight of the first half.
1: Best way to describe it.
0: Two receivers to each side, back to the left here for Holloway. Gibbs running to the right side. Hunt is going to find some room up across the 40 and chop down around the 43. First big run of the night for Hunt. He gains about 10, and it's a first down for Glass with 57 seconds to go in the first quarter. Actually, they're going to call that 12 officially, up to the 44. They're going to try to pick up the tempo now. Can't say I blame them after that run.
1: Nope.
0: Taking their time getting the play in, though. 48 seconds and counting. Three receivers left, one to the right. Holloway snaps it with 44 seconds to go in the half. Holloway, pressure in his face, fires it back in the middle of the field. A flag comes in. And I think that's going to be against EC Glass.

0: PJ Rose. The result will be 2nd and 10.
1: And still waiting on the signal from the white hat. Actually, it's going to be a legal procedure against EC Glass. So a 5-yard penalty. That'll make it 1st and 15.
2: You know, I have to say, you know, we were talking about this. They definitely let some time elapse. Let
1: 13 seconds go off the clock there between that first down and the snap. So 38 seconds to go now in the first half. Glass leading 7-6. 1st and 15 here for the Hilltoppers. Two receivers to each side, back to the right. Holloway takes a snap, drops the pass, looking left side, floats in too high again. He's had some guys open. He just hasn't been able to hit them. Pass is going to fall incomplete. Makes it 2nd and 15. Only lost 5 seconds on that play. It's 33 seconds on the clock here in the first half.
2: Two for eight he is on the night.
1: Yeah, I think for about 15 yards, I believe.
2: That's all it's been.
1: Yeah.
2: It's crazy. A lot of missed opportunities for both these teams.
1: Yep. Two receivers to each side here on 2nd and 15 with the back to the right. Holloway takes the snap, drops the pass, pressure comes, throws to the left side. It's going to be well incomplete. Underthrew his intended target that time here on the near side of the field, which was Bryant Rose Jr. That's going to make it 3rd and 15. However, there is a flag in the backfield.
0: DJ Rose, there is a flag on the play.
2: This looks like this is going to be on Glass because he's going over to talk to Coach Anderson about it, if he wants to accept it or not, I guess.
1: So what is the flag here officially? Holding on EC Glass, okay.
2: So I think he was just asking if he wanted to accept the
0: penalty
2: or not.
0: Against the Hilltoppers.
1: Well, yeah, that's a no. I mean, you're going to back them up.
2: Yeah. Just keep backing them up, yeah, because, I mean, they had good field position to start this drive.
1: So the ball now back at the 29-yard line. That makes it officially 2nd and about 24.
2: 2nd and Alta Vista.
1: Yeah, something like that. Three receivers to the left, one to the right. Back to the left here with 27 seconds to go in the first half on 2nd and long. They'll hand it off to Hunt, and he's chopped down immediately. The ball came out, but luckily for EC Glass, they were able to get back on top of it. That was Nasir Wolfrick on the carry. The ball came out on the ground and sat there for about a second before anybody realized it and allowed Wolfrick to get back on top of it. And I think that's going to be the final play of the half unless Glass just decides to sling one here, and they are not. So that's going to take us to halftime of what was a clunky first half, to be kind. 7-6,
2: yep.
1: EC Glass here at the break in a first half that took about 71 minutes to play here between these two teams. But clunky start for both teams. Only way that either team was able to score in the first half was with short fields. So clearly, I think both teams have a lot to talk about in the locker room.
2: Oh, yes, yes. I would love to be a fly on the wall to hear what both coaches are going to say to their teams.
1: Especially, I mean, if you're EC Glass, you just had a ton of missed opportunities in the passing game. I mean, guys that were wide open and you just couldn't put the ball on them. So that's certainly led to some missed opportunities. If you're GW, you have to feel pretty fortunate to be healthy after that first half with three key guys had to walk off the field with momentary injuries, but they all appear to be fine at this point, so you have to feel a little fortunate there. But it certainly was not the prettiest half of football. I mean, maybe you can attribute it a little bit to the delay and having to sit around for a while. After you're sat on a bus for a while, you're ready to get up and going, then you get here and you got to do some more sitting in the locker room.
2: Yeah, I mean, and the thing is, this stadium was completely empty. There was nobody out on the field for the longest time, so it wasn't like either team was out there, you know, doing anything. They pretty much were just probably out there just chilling for a bit. And I tell you, Ryan, this game is definitely still very much up in the air the way this is going.
1: Yeah, there's no doubt about that. Is EC Glass is set to receive the kickoff for the second half, and they currently hold a 7-6 lead here at the break. The difference is a botched extra point in the first half at this point. So that's how we've allowed

0: at 7-6. But EC Glass will have a chance to try to stretch it first in the second half, as they will get the ball to start the second half. But again, they trail here at the break, 7-6 at City Stadium in Lynchburg. We're going to step aside here for a 3-minute timeout, and we will come back with our halftime show on Southside Showdown, brought to you by URW on WBTM.
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0: Back into City Stadium in Lynchburg. Brandon Burnett, Ryan Stone here with you. It is 7-6 EC Glass here at the break. And as you can tell, not a ton of offense in the first half of this one so far. And you've got the numbers. It didn't take long to tally those up.
12: That might be a new record for me. I've been doing this for 10 years now, and it took me all of 2 minutes to do this. 102 yards total for GW, 73 yards for Glass. Glass scored on that 29-yard scoring drive after the botched fourth down attempt by GW. And then GW scored on a short field, had it at the 14-yard line. After the debauched punt.
0: As you mentioned, it was Jaleel Holloway that scored that first touchdown for EC Glass tonight. Having a little bit of issue with the audio there. We'll play that in just a second. But as we said, Jaleel Holloway was the one that scored that first touchdown tonight and ended up stretching the lead out, or giving EC Glass the lead there in that first half. And I think now we should have the audio for that.
13: Holloway will run

to the left side, has plenty of room, and he's going to stroll into the end zone untouched from 6 yards out. And just like that, EC Glass cashes in on a mistake by the GW Eagles and takes a 6-0 lead with 7:13 to go in the first quarter. And it would remain scoreless until the second quarter. And then, again, similarly, a short rushing touchdown.

0: 7-6. The Eagles trail with 5:16 to go in the first half. So GW has been able to weather a bad start and now has a chance to tie it up with the extra point. So that's been it. That's really the action in the first half of this one. There has not been a ton to write home about. The defenses have played pretty solid. Both teams have missed some opportunities. Not really sure. I mean, GW probably feels one. You know, if you don't fumble that snap on the opening drive at the 29-yard line and give EC Glass that starting field position, you probably feel. And you feel like you're going to get that first down in that spot. You probably feel like maybe the game is drastically different right now than it was. But regardless, neither team, I don't think, is going to be enthused about the way they played in that first half.
1: No, definitely not. I mean, both teams combined only have 31 yards passing. 16 for GW, 15 for EC Glass. 86 yards on the ground for GW, and 58 yards on the ground for Glass. So just, you know, the difference in the game has been, you know, they had a lot of penalties, too. A lot of badly timed penalties for both teams. Has wiped away big plays and big opportunities, and just Glass has left a lot of Glass has actually left more points on the board out here than GW has in this first half.
0: Yeah, that's for sure. Glass has had some opportunities. They have missed chances to tack on points and
1: air mailed some passes.
0: Yeah, air mailed some passes. They've missed chances to pick up first downs that were open in the middle of the field. They just have not been able to connect much in the passing game, even though the opportunities have been there. But it's still a 7-6 ball game here at the intermission. Here at halftime, and again, if you're just joining us or just tuning in, we ended up having a delayed start due to a lightning delay before things got underway. We never actually saw any lightning here, but there was evidently some in the vicinity, so we didn't start until 8:15. But that was the reason that we are just now at halftime, even though it's 9:37 here on a Friday night.
1: Yeah, it definitely feels very strange, about, you know, being at halftime of a game when it's nearly 9:45. But, you know, like I said, Ryan, game is definitely still up in the balance. Kind of reminds me a little bit of last year's game. Last year's game was kind of a rock fight, just like this.
0: That's, yeah, for sure. It seems to be the case when these teams meet a lot of times, unless one of them is dominant. But both teams certainly looking a little rough in the first half so far to tonight in this one. As again, EC Glass holding the lead at the break, 7-6 here at halftime. We'll step aside for another 3-minute timeout and be back with more here on our halftime show, brought to you by URW Southside Showdown on WBTM.
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4: Back into City Stadium here in Lynchburg as EC Glass leading GW 7-6 at halftime in the 104th meeting all time between these two rivals. And it is a, like we said, low scoring game. 7-6, not a ton of offense to write home about in the first half. And, you know, this is kind of the second game. I know GW ran it pretty well last week against Amherst. Stanford Lipscomb had a really good game. But this is twice in three games now where GW's offensive line, in terms of run blocking, has not been, I don't think, what people maybe thought it was going to be coming into this season. That's not to say that it can't get better, but it has been a struggle, I feel like.
5: Definitely has. And, you know, the thing also I've noticed, too, this has definitely happened from GW side and EC Glass's side, is how much difficulty the other teams are having with the play clock.
4: Yeah, there's been a lot of getting things lined up slowly. Again, like I said, I know GW said, I don't know, we weren't at the Amherst game last week, so not 100% sure if the play clock worked last week in that game. It did not work in the first game, so it was kept on the field. So I don't know how much experience GW's had with an actual play clock on the field, or if that's something bothering them in the first half of this one tonight. And man, we got a couple of final scores here that we're going to get to in a second that are kind of shocking and impressive at the same time. But yeah, it's an issue for GW at this point. Dan River with a heck of a win tonight at Bassett, 41-20. How about that win for the Wildcats? Get off to a little bit of a tough start on the season as you lose to Tunstall, but they have weathered the storm, survived a tough one against Halifax last week, and then come back and get the win against Bassett tonight. Impressive win for the Wildcats to get to 2-1.
5: Yeah, that was very surprising. If somebody would have told me at the beginning of the season, hey, Dan River's going to beat Halifax by 1 point in overtime, but they're going to beat Bassett 41-20, I would have been very, very skeptical.
4: Yeah, bouncing back and winning that game was impressive, because that's a Bassett team that 2-0 coming into the night. They beat Franklin County. They beat William Byrd. It kind of looked like Bassett was maybe going to have a strong season, and maybe they still will. But it's an impressive bounce back win for that Dan River team to get to 2-1 on the season. And then Chatham gets to 2-1 tonight as they hammered Smith Mountain Lake Christian 43-0. That game was called in the third quarter due to lightning, so they may have had something move through here and caused our delay for the start of the game. May have moved through the Smith Mountain Lake area and caused the stoppage in that game, but good on them for calling it early since it was already out of hand.
5: Yeah, the die had been cast in that game, but you know, hadn't seen a recent update on Tunstall and Gretna. I've been searching for that. The last time it was 20-20.
4: Let's take a moment here to thank some sponsors. As always, here on Southside Showdown, we want to thank URW, our title sponsor, for making our broadcasts possible. 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

0: thanks to all of them for making our broadcast here from EC Glass possible tonight here at City Stadium in Lynchburg. Probably about 6 minutes away from getting the second half underway as GW now back out on the field stretching, still waiting for EC Glass to come back out on the field. But 7-6 is the score here at the intermission, and I think if you're GW, you want to get off the field quick here to start the second half, since EC Glass gets the ball to start the second half. But two, I mean, I think you want to see your offensive line block better for you in the second half.
1: Yeah, because I mean, Covington has had hardly any time at all to get anything going. And you see Glass, and that's something that we did not, like we just mentioned earlier, we did not expect that, especially the way that GW's offensive line looked to start the season.
0: Yeah, certainly the case. And we're trying to see if we can find an update on that that Tunstall and Gretna game. That was a very close ball game there at in the fourth quarter. We're going to continue to work on that and see if we can get a final score for that one, or get a score update for that that ball game. But again, our score here at the half: EC Glass leading GW 7-6 here at City Stadium in Lynchburg. We'll be back in 3 minutes with the start of the second half here on Southside Showdown on WBTM.
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0: Back into City Stadium here in Lynchburg, just a couple minutes away from getting the second half underway, with EC Glass leading GW 7-6, and the Eagles trying to improve to 3-0 on the season. EC Glass trying to avoid an 0-3.

0: start, and we said we were going to work on getting a score update from that Tunstall and Gretna game. And how about this, Brandon? We got to call Tunstall going 2-0 for the first time since 1999. They are now 3-0 for the first time since 1999 as they have gone into Gretna and beaten the Hawks 36-26. What a
1: wow!
0: What a job Kirkland Brown and company have done there with the Trojans.
1: He's in the running for Piedmont District Coach of the Year.
0: I would say right now he's the early favorite. Honestly,
1: yes.
0: You know, I know Nick Anderson's always obviously going to be up there. Joe Favero is obviously always going to be up there, but you know, think if Kirkland Brown and Tunstall get the 6 wins, that's going to be hard to not give that to them.
1: I think so. And honestly, they got a really good chance of actually getting to 6 wins with their remaining schedule. I don't think a lot of people thought that they would go to Gretna and to Dan River and win both games.
0: The start of the year, I don't think many people thought. I thought if you had told me they went 2-1 through the first 3, that I could have bought. But if you tell me they would have won both, I don't know that I would have believed that before the start of the season. But that team, I mean, we talked about it last year, just how much they've improved. We talked about it before this season, how much they've improved over the past couple years. So they continuing to climb. They've got Cave Spring next. That'll be an interesting challenge for the Trojans before they get into to district play. And who knows? I mean, we might be talking about more than 6 wins, depending on what they do next week.
1: Yeah, I mean, look what happened to Bass. Look what Dan River did to Bassett tonight. So, I mean, that's not the realm of possibility.
0: So, GW's going to go with the other kicker here to start the second half. It's going to be Esteban Rodriguez, the junior, that will kick things off here for the Eagles. Nice end-over-end kick that is going to be fielded in the end zone. And I think EC Glass just got done it was the right call, don't get me wrong, but they just prevented disaster there as Tadavian Mosley caught that ball in the end zone, which means it's a touchback, but he was attempting to return and slipped. So if they had let him come out, it was going to be pretty disastrous for the Hilltoppers. So they will start with the ball at their own 20-yard line here to start the third quarter. GW in the all-white uniforms tonight, navy numbers and letters, silver helmets. EC Glass, home Royal Blue uniforms. We are in Lynchburg. White numbers and letters, white pants, Royal Blue helmets. So it'll be Hilltopper ball. Jaleel Holloway will come back out at quarterback for EC Glass. One receiver to each side, pistol formation here for the Hilltoppers. Holloway gives to Hunt, running to the left side. He's got a lot of room, pulls over a defender, and up across the 30 to the 31, and that's actually Nas Wilfork, the bulldozer running back, if you will. Living up to that role there, that 10-yard run. First down here for the Hilltoppers. Nice start to the second half for EC Glass.
1: Second straight drive that they've had a 10-yard or more run on first down.
0: So Holloway will come out in the pistol. Two receivers to the right here on first and 10. Holloway gives to Wolfric again, and not much doing that time. Got about 2 to the 32-yard line. Okay, make it second and about 8.
2: The result of the play will be second and 8 for the Hilltoppers.
1: It's kind of funny talking about final scores of a game when it's 11 minutes left in the game that we're currently doing right now.
0: Well, they ended up giving Wolfric about 3 yards on that carry. Make it second and 7. We're going to see another running back here for EC Glass. Darian Davis, the junior, in the pistol. One receiver to each side. They will give to Davis, and Davis does good to make it back to the line of scrimmage. He had to avoid Torian White in the backfield, but then he ran into Turvin Glass at the line of scrimmage. Third and 7 coming here for the Hilltoppers. And JT Anderson, one of the starting corners for the Eagles, has come off a little

0: as he makes his way towards the injury tent. So that's something to watch as Roderick Callens will come in for him. Shotgun formation, two receivers to the right and a back to the right here for Holloway on 3rd and 7. Gives, and nothing doing there for Davis. Ran right into the middle of that GW defense. Maybe got a yard, probably no gain. It's going to be 3rd and 7, and EC Glass is going to punt. That was an interesting play call on 3rd and 7.
1: It was. The first down play that got 10 yards after that, just only got 4 yards after that.
0: So on to punt is David Matthews. A couple Eagles back to return here for the punt. That's what they've done most of the night. 9.5 minutes and counting to go in the third quarter. Good snap. Matthews able to get a wobbly kick away. It'll bounce at the 41, and Linder is going to let it lie. Around the 38 is where that'll get down. Not a big punt really that time for Matthews, who has a big leg. That's going to be about a 28-yard punt. GW with pretty decent starting field position at their own 39 with 9:16 to go in the third quarter.
1: Well, as much as the man has been out on the field, maybe he's starting to tire a little bit.
0: He has had a busy night, that's for sure. He's done a lot of kicking in this game.
1: Yes. The special teams have been very busy in this game.
0: That's a good point, actually. And it is human, as we mentioned.
1: Yes, yeah, the temperature has dropped a little bit, but the humidity is very thick.
0: So the Eagles are actually going to go with Stanford Lipscomb in there as the in the quarterback position. This is not the jumbo Eagle looks. This is interesting. They've got 4 receivers in with Lipscomb back there. Lipscomb is going to run it, though, off the right side. Picks his way up across the 40, falls forward, close to the 44, 43 officially. He gains 4. Make it 2nd and 6. A little bit of a different look to run it out of that time for GW. They do move it officially to the 44. 5 yards on the carry that time. And actually, I think that was closer to 6, honestly. This looks more like 2nd and 4 here for GW. Same formation. Lipscomb back in the quarterback position. 2 receivers to each side. 8:35 and counting to go third quarter. Lipscomb will run straight ahead. He's going to get to the first down marker and get just enough. So Lipscomb gets the first down up near midfield, gained about 5, and that'll move the chains for the Eagles with 8:26 to go in the third quarter.
1: So crazy how many of his carries, he's had 5 carries in this game of his 10 carries have been 6-yard runs.
0: Lipscomb is going to line up in that quarterback spot again. 3 receivers to the right, 1 to the left. And you just got to wonder, we have seen him do some running back passes before. Are they just trying to lull this Glass defense asleep and throw one over the top? They will give on the end around here to Ahmad Glass up across midfield, bounces off a tackler, fights his way down inside the 45 to around the 42. Gain of about 10 yards there for Ahmad Glass. And it's going to be close to a first down here for GW with 7:45 to go in the third quarter. They are officially going to call it a first down.
2: By number 5, Michael Woodruff, and number 8, DJ Rose.
0: That's technically a completion there that time. As it was little forward pop pass to Ahmad Glass. Might have been, that's probably the longest pass of the game, maybe for either team.
1: It actually close, is even, not.
0: Or is it not? Okay.
1: Yeah, because it was 1 19-yard completion.
0: Okay. 3 receivers to the right, 1 to the left. They'll bring Glass in motion again. Fakes the pitch to him. Lipscomb's going to bounce it out to the right side. Down inside the 40, falls forward to around the 34. Lipscomb gains 8, and GW marching on this drive. 7:08 and counting to go in the third quarter. GW trailing 7-6.
1: Very methodical drive here. Honestly, I have to say, kind of like what they're doing right now.
0: First time we've really seen this look. We've seen him take the direct snap before, just not in the quarterback setup per se. He'll run straight ahead again, bounces it out to the left side. There's a lot of

0: Down inside the 25, the 20, 15, 10, bounces to the outside, makes the man fall out of his shoes, and runs it into the left corner of the end zone for the touchdown. Stanford Lipscomb with his second touchdown of the night, and the Eagles have their first lead, 12-7, with 6:31 to go in the third quarter.
1: Unfortunately, we have an injury here for the Eagles.
0: And it's Kyan Reeves down on the play again. And trainers from both sides coming out to check on Big Kyan Reeves. So Lipscomb scores his sixth touchdown of the season, but it comes with a little bit of a whimper as Eagles sideline certainly kind of holding their breath on Kyan Reeves. You would assume GW will go for two here. And that was officially a 34-yard touchdown for Stanford Lipscomb. Six touchdowns on the season. He's over 300 yards on the season as well. Kyan Reeves is up to his feet, but again having to be helped off. Again, that same ankle that they taped up earlier appears to be bothering him. And certainly can appreciate his gutsiness, but that might need to be it for the night for Kyan Reeves.
2: This year's varsity sideline cheer squad: Audrey Batson, Ali Duramus, Penny Held, Warren Humble.
0: The Eagles are gonna line up in that
2: Mariah Lambert
0: swinging gate formation. The offensive line out to the left. Payne and Johnson out to the right. Now they're going to get set up for the extra point. So it looks like they may take the extra point here with 6:31 to go. And they're going to go for two on the end around. Word flips it towards the end zone, but it came up well short. I like the trickeration, but EC Glass did a nice job penetrating that time and blew the play up. So the Eagles come up short on the two-point conversion, but they do take the lead. 12-7 with 6:31 to go in the third quarter, back in 30 seconds on WBTM.
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0: Back into City Stadium in Lynchburg, GW has taken their first lead of the night. They lead 12-7 following the 34-yard rushing touchdown for Stanford Lipscomb with 6:31 to go in the third quarter. Lipscomb's second touchdown of the night. End-over-end kick is going to be fielded at the 5 for Glass. Out across the 15, the 20, and that's going to be it. Mosley got brought down right at the 20-yard line, maybe even the 19. Two flags came in at the end of that play. And the Glass sideline, I don't know if they're upset at the officials or their own guys on that one. I can't tell who, if he's yelling at the official or his own guys over there. And let's see what the official signal is going to be here. Personal foul against EC Glass.
1: Ooh, bad time for that.
0: It's going to be half the distance. It's going to take them back inside the 10-yard line, basically. And with the struggles they've had moving the ball this and now trailing, that was, like you said, bad time for that penalty with 6:24 to go in the third quarter.
1: By the way, tip of the cap to Stanford Lipscomb, 88 yards on 12 carries and two touchdowns.
0: Having another standout night for GW.
1: He is currently in the clubhouse right now.
0: Yep.
1: For player of the game.
0: We'll officially announce that as the end. Holloway will come out in the shotgun. Receiver to each side and a back to the right with 6:24 to go in the third quarter. Holloway, give.

0: running left side just across the 10 to about the 11-yard line. Turpin Glass right there in the vicinity on the stop. Hunt picks up maybe two.
1: He was brought down by number 22.
0: And it's going to be second and about nine here for EC Glass. So he hit the midway point of the third quarter.
2: I feel like if Glass doesn't do anything here and they don't move the ball any, GW's got an excellent chance to stretch this lead out.
0: Shotgun formation here for Holloway. Two receivers to the right. Back to the right as well. Seven on the play clock. Holloway drops the pass. Pressure in his face. Has to roll out to the left side. He's going to tuck it down and run, and he gets back to the line of scrimmage. And, yeah, late hit over on the far side of the field. That was an absolutely silly penalty that time by Dominic Neal Harrison. He doesn't make a lot of those mistakes, but that's what that was. He was clearly going out of bounds. There was nowhere else he could go. They just gave EC Glass a free first down.
2: Yeah, that was bad, bad, bad, bad, bad penalty there.
0: And that will move it up to about the 25-yard line or so, 26-yard line or so.
2: That'll be a 15. And you get and you give them all new life.
0: They're gonna move it. Yeah, to the 27. Yeah, gets EC Glass out of the shade of their own end zone on a play that was not going to gain any yards. It would have been third and long. Tough mistake there by GW. Two receivers to the right, one to the left. Here for Holloway. Move two tight ends over to the right side. Holloway gives to Davis and gets out across the 30 to about the 31. Gain of about 4 yards. Second or third carry of the night, I believe, that time for Darian Davis, the junior. It'll make it second and about six.
2: See if this, that gift penalty that TW had gave Glass will get their offense moving.
0: Actually, second and five. They give them five to the 32-yard line. 4:45 and counting to go third quarter. Hilltoppers trailing 12-7. Two receivers to the left. Back to the left as well. Holloway gives to Davis, and he's going to be swarmed back behind the play. Dominic Neal Harrison and Torian White, the dynamic linebacker duo. Short loss on the play, I believe. Back to around the 31. So third and about six coming here for the Hilltoppers.
2: Fast moving third quarter. Almost 4 minutes remaining.
0: It'll be under 4 minutes to go in the third quarter the next time Glass snaps the ball.
2: Guess that's what happens when every play is a running play.
0: Two receivers to the left. Here for Holloway in the shotgun on third and six. GW defense trying to get off the field. Back to the left, two receivers to the left. Holloway going to roll left side. Pressure in his face, has to pump fake and pull it down, and he gets walloped back for the sack around the 28-yard line. Nice job. Hey, that's basically a coverage sack that time for the Eagles. And I believe that was Mark Bennett on the sack that time for EC Glass.
1: Down on the play by number 23, Jayon Tucker.
0: Oh, no, Jayon Tucker on the sack there that time for East for GW. Fourth and long, and EC Glass is going to send on the punt unit with 3:10 and counting to go in the third quarter. Fourth and nine here for the Hilltoppers. Spiraling kick here from Matthews. Caught by Linder back around the 41-yard line. He runs backwards to about the 35 and bounces it out to the right side across the 45 and up near midfield. E.J. Linder ends up with about a 10-yard return. Had to run about 30 yards to get it, but ends up being a positive return, and GW is going to start with the ball near midfield with 2:46 to go in the third quarter.
2: Glad E.J.'s fast. They're going to actually spot this ball inside of Glass.
0: Yeah, 49-yard line, actually.
2: Yeah. He's made some heads-up plays in this game.
0: He's a dynamic player. Transfer from Chatham.
2: He's a dynamic.

0: Dynamo on the return team.
1: Yeah, they're going to go with Stanford Lipscomb. Nope, actually, correction, Octavian Covington is back out there at quarterback here for GW. Receiver to each side, back to the right, and in the gun formation here for Octavian Covington. Two tight ends to the left. Covington gives to Lipscomb off the left side, spins somehow, is going to get back to the line of scrimmage and actually gain a yard. He was bottled up in the backfield and had to spin off about three guys. He took that from what appeared it was going to be a four-yard loss to about a one-yard gain for GW. He is so hard to bring down.
0: That is a grown man run to get anything out of that.
1: They're going to call it no gain. But, again, he had to come from about 4 yards behind the line of scrimmage to get back to the line of scrimmage there. 2:07 and counting to go in the third quarter. One receiver to each side, back to the left here for Covington in the shotgun. Fakes the handoff, throws on the slant to Johnson, makes the grab, down inside the 40, makes the first defender miss, and is going to be brought down around the 29-yard line. Davion Johnson with his first big play of the night, a 20-yard reception, and GW is now deep in EC Glass territory. He had a big game last week. The Bartleby Yancey transfer.
0: Had a touchdown last week.
1: And at 44 and counting to go in the third quarter. Two receivers out to the left. Back to the left in the shotgun here for Octavian Covington. Covington snaps with seven on the play clock, fakes the handoff to Lipscomb. Covington going to try to run to the left side, throws it away at the last second, trying to get it to Amari Werner, and it's called an incomplete pass. Stanford Lipscomb not happy about something. I think he thinks that he would have scored a touchdown there if Covington had given him the ball.
2: Pass was incomplete, intended for number six, Amari Werner.
1: So second and 10 coming here now for the Eagles with a minute 23 to go in the third quarter.
0: Well, Ryan, I have to say, I believe him. I believe him.
1: If he feels that way, I believe him.
0: I believe everything he says.
1: Shotgun formation, three receivers bunch right, one to the left, and a back to the right. Now they will move the three tight ends to the left side here on second and 10. Covington hands to Lipscomb. Lipscomb runs off that left side and is wrestled down around the 26. There's some contact back behind the play between a receiver and defensive back. A flag came in there towards the end of that run. Yeah. That was about a maybe 3 yard gain on the carry for Alex Brandon.
2: Alex Brandon on the carry for the Eagles, and he was brought down by number 14, Kai Callaway. There is a flag on the play.
1: Personal foul. Face mask against EC Glass,
0: man.
1: And that is a huge penalty.
0: That's killer.
1: So instead of third and seven, it's going to be an automatic first down here for GW at around the 12 or 11-yard line, I believe.
0: Yeah, GW has really got a chance to really put the stranglehold on this game.
1: They're going to officially set it down at the 14. 1:07 to go in the third quarter. And GW will definitely has the chance to take this into the fourth quarter with the ball here. Shotgun formation for Covington. Turvin Glass is now in at left tackle, by the way, with Kyan Reeves out. Glass played a lot of offensive line last year for the Eagles. Covington hands to Alex Brandon, running left side, bounces off the first tackler and falls forward to about the 12. Gains about two. We'll make it second and eight here for GW, and that might be the last play of the third quarter.
2: Number 14, Kai Callaway.
1: Expect GW to be in much of a hurry to snap it, but they are actually lining back up. 17 seconds and counting to go third quarter. One receiver to the left, three bunched to the right, and a back to the left here for Covington. Fakes the handoff to Lipscomb, pump fakes the pass, rolls right side, now going to come back to his left, and he is sacked back near the 20. Big mistake there by Octavian Covington. Oh, Covington loses 8 yards on the last play of the third quarter, And it's going to be third and about 16 for GW when they

0: come back to start the fourth quarter. GW in front, though, 12-7. We head to the start of the fourth quarter next on Southside Showdown, brought to you by URW.
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0: Start of the fourth quarter here at City Stadium in what has been a low-scoring rivalry rock fight here between the Eagles and the Hilltoppers. GW leading 12-7 as we start the fourth quarter, and that sack there at the end of the third has backed GW up. And it's now 3rd and 16 from the 20-yard line, from the EC Glass 20-yard line for GW. Covington is going to roll to the right side. Fires towards the right corner of the end zone. He had Johnson, but it's incomplete. He overcooked it. And a flag is down at the line of scrimmage, but that's probably not going to do anything to help GW if I had to guess. Well, an eligible receiver downfield for GW.
5: When he makes the reception.
0: And it's going to be interesting to see what EC Glass decides here. If you decline, it's fourth down. You could back them up and make it 3rd and 17, but you give them two plays again.
6: Yep. Probably better just to decline it, and if they believe that's what they're going to do.
0: They will decline. So GW now with it 4th and 16 at the Glass 20-yard line, and this is where you really miss Cam Stevens because you could have trotted him out if you still had him on the team and attempted a field goal here and felt pretty confident about him making it. But that's not the case. So the Eagles are going to go here on 4th and 16 at the Glass 20-yard line with 11:53 to play. Leading 12-7, two receivers to each side. Covington drops the pass, throws towards the left corner of the end zone, and that one is also going to be out of bounds and incomplete. So EC Glass's defense bends, but they don't break. And they keep the Eagles off the scoreboard, and they are still in this game with 11:48 to play, trailing only 12-7.
6: Play of the quarter was that sack to end the third quarter. I felt like that just completely killed this drive here for GW.
0: So Glass bring their offense back out on the field, trailing by five with 11:48 to play. Holloway in the shotgun here. Three receivers to the left, one to the right. Back to the left here for Jaleel Holloway. He'll move the back to his right with four on the play clock. Holloway will run it off that right side. Doesn't get much. Maybe fell forward for about two. It'll be second and about eight coming here for EC Glass.
5: Holloway on the quarterback keeper.
0: Now they officially spotted at the 22 for 2 yards.
5: He was brought down by number 20, Jaylen.
0: Actually, they gave him three to the 23-yard line. Second and seven with 11:23 and counting to play.
6: So, yeah, GW's defense, I feel like they've been out on the field a lot tonight, and they've done a really good job.
0: Shotgun formation, two receivers to each side and a back to the left. They'll move a receiver in motion right to left. Give on the handoff off that right side and going to get the first down. Up near around the 32-yard line. I believe that was Norrie Hunt on the carry. It was. Hunt picks up nine, and it's a first down for EC Glass with 10:58 and counting to play.

0: contact with. They need it on the play.
1: And GW leading 12-7. And what has not been a pretty game. I don't think either team would fight that. Three receivers to the left, one to the right, and a back to the right. Here for Holloway on first and 10. Snaps with three on the play clock. Fakes on the read option and runs off the right side. Doesn't get much. Not to the 34. Gain of about two, but a flag came in back behind the play. And this here with 10:23 to play.
0: Yeah, this is definitely the area of an offensive hold.
2: Number 19, Torian White.
1: And it is going to be a hold. So that's going to back BC Glass up.
2: It'll be holding against the Hilltoppers.
0: It's crazy how many just killer penalties have just hurt both of these teams tonight.
1: Moves it back to about the 22-yard line. It's going to be first and 20. You know what game this kind of reminds me of?
0: Oh,
1: it reminds me a little bit of the UNC-TCU game to start the season.
0: Oh, my goodness. Yeah, that one was ugly.
1: Two receivers to each side and a back to the right here for Holloway on first and 20. 10:05 and counting to play. GW leading 12-7. Holloway takes the snap, drops the pass. Looking, he's going to roll to the left side. Pressure in his face. Going to try to come back to the right side. He just has to fire it incomplete. Excellent coverage on the play there that time from the Eagles. We'll make it second and 20. Here with 9:54 to play.
2: Holloway's pass intended for number 16, Trevor Dale.
1: So it'll be GW ball at their own 20, or excuse me, EC Glass ball at their own 22. Shotgun formation here on second and 20. Two receivers to each side and a back to the right. Drops the pass, does Holloway, floats on the screen, and he's able to connect with his running back out of the backfield, out across the 30, across the 35, and it's going to be chopped down around the 36 or 37. And that was Wolfork on the reception. That was actually a nice play that time for EC Glass. That makes it third and about six as they picked up about 14. Big third down coming here with 9:27 and counting to play.
0: Glass is in a much better position on third down after that 14-yard pickup.
1: Holloway in the shotgun. Three receivers left, one to the right, and a back to the right. 9:15 and counting to play. Holloway will change the play here at 9 on the play clock. Third and 6. Wolfork snaps with 3 on the play clock. Throws to the left side, and the pass was partially deflected by Turvin Glass. The man with more offers than anybody on the Eagles makes a play. He got his hand on it, causes the incompletion, and GW is going to get off the field here on 4th and 6. 9:01 to play. I would say, I mean, you do have to be somewhat careful of a potential fake here. They are in the vicinity of the field where you might think about that if you're EC Glass. And Tanavian Mosley, one of their better athletes, is one of the up men on the punt snaps. GW with two men back to return around the 31-yard line and a whistle. And EC Glass is going to have to burn a timeout here before this punt. They're down to one timeout now.
0: That's big.
1: With 9:01 to play. Now, does that change your approach here?
0: That's really big. That's really big.
1: With the ball,
0: have one timeout left.
1: With the ball at your own 36, 9:01 to play. I mean, your defense has played well.
0: Yeah.
1: If you don't get it, it's not guaranteed that GW is going to score.
0: The defense, the Hilltopper defense has kept them in this game. Because honestly, this game could, you know, could be a two-score game right now, but they were able to stiffen on that last drive.
1: They still have two timeouts on the scoreboard. And maybe that was only the first one, and they were just ahead. I'm not 100% sure, but
0: maybe they had a premonition.
1: Yeah, I guess. Linder and Johnson will go back to return here for GW. Fourth and 6. EC Glass at their own 36 with 9:01 to play. Not a great snap, but

0: able to get it and gets away a clean punt. He fielded at the 25 by Linder. Linder going to try to bounce left to right. Gets up across the 30, and Johnson's going to get called for a block in the middle of the field. That, I mean, unless they're going to say he hit him helmet to helmet, it looks like a pretty clean hit.
1: That was not a block in the back at all.
0: See what they call. Like I said, the only way I can see is that they say he maybe hit him up high. That's about the only thing you could say negative about that hit, maybe. I think that might have been the indication that I just saw, actually. Which that...
1: In high school, would that be an ejection like it is in college?
0: I think, and it maybe... I can't remember if it carries a suspension or not. Oh, no, they're calling blocking the... Wait, well, maybe not. Let's see what they end up calling. Still waiting on the official signal. Personal foul. Block in the back is the signal.
1: I didn't see a block.
0: I didn't think so either, but yeah. It's better than targeting.
1: That's true. That's true. It could have been a lot worse.
0: But that's going to back GW way up.
1: Man, they're going to be inside the 10-yard line at the 8. That's a heck of a spot. That ball got, I mean.
0: Well, it happened around the position where the ball was caught, which was close to the 25-yard line. But, yeah, the GW sideline does not agree with the spot.
1: And I agree.
0: I think they are going to. They're maybe moving it forward a little bit. Yeah, they are.
1: I think they should have moved the ball up a little bit.
0: I think they marked it off like it was 15 as opposed to 10, I believe. So that 15-yard line is where it officially is here for GW with 8:46 to play. And you have to feel like here for GW, if you can just get a couple first downs and burn some clock here. Being this deep in your own end. They hand to Lipscomb. Lipscomb bounces off a couple tacklers and drags his way up near the 20. They are officially going to spot him at the 20. Gain of 5. I'll make it second and about 5 here for GW. You know, don't expect them to be in any kind of hurry to snap the ball here. But EC Glass down on the field, one of their defensive tackles. That might be the man that made the tackle, actually, Sylveon Parker. That's down on the play.
1: Stanford Lipscomb is rapidly approaching 100 yards on the ground. He has 93 yards.
0: So we'll see who this is for EC Glass when they get up. Appears like they're stretching him like it's a cramp.
1: Which is very possible and probable.
0: As humid as it is out here. It's going to be second and about 5. Here for GW when they that's Mosley actually down on the play, and looks like it's a cramp, just walking a little gingerly off the field here with 8:25 to play, and GW leading 12-7, ball at their own 20, trying to escape this rivalry matchup with a ugly but win.
1: That's all that matters. It's just if you can get the dub.
0: Octavian Covington will come out in the shotgun. Three receivers bunch right, one out to the left, and a back to the right. Covington hands to Lipscomb. Lipscomb runs straight ahead. He's going to have the first down and a little bit more. Ball up around the 27. Gain of about 7 yards there. For Stanford Lipscomb, first down for GW with 8:12 to play. Lipscomb's helmet came off, so he'll have to come out. Alex Brandon will come in. Stop the clock momentarily for the first down and for Lipscomb to get off the field.
1: Well, that puts Lipscomb at 100 yards exactly.
0: Three receivers bunched right, one out to the left, and a back to the left here for Covington in the shotgun. Snaps with 12 on the play clock. Hands to Alex Brandon running off the right side. Picks his way up across the 30 to around the 31. He picks up about 4 or 5. And it's going to be second and medium here for GW. They do officially give him 5 at the 32-yard line. 7.5 minutes and counting to play here in Lynchburg. GW trying to give a long, drawn-out drive here and run the clock out. They'll hand to Brandon. Brandon runs straight ahead, pushes across the 35, up to around the 36.

0: shoving. A little pushing and shoving after the play. Coach Anderson not happy about the lack of flag there. Seen a lot of that in this game, but it is a rivalry game. And that's a gain of about six for Alex Brandon and a first down for GW. 7-10 in counting to play.
1: Stanford Lipscomb is back in the game now. Honestly, having Alex Brandon come in and spell him, that's a pretty good option. Yeah.
0: Three receivers bunch right, one out to the left. In the shotgun formation with Lipscomb to his right. Three on the play clock. Covington runs it all the way down to two. Hands to Lipscomb. Lipscomb running right side. Gets up around the 40. Pushes to the 41 before he's wrestled out of bounds. There's some chatter over near the sideline.
1: Typical of this game.
0: Gain of about three there for Stanford Lipscomb. It'll make it second and about. Actually, I think they're going to give him four. Now they're going to spot it at the 41, so second and seven coming here for GW. Covington can take the clock below. Actually, they're going to pull Covington out. Lipscomb is going to line up in the quarterback spot here with two receivers to each side. He can take it below 6 minutes if he chooses to do so. Snaps it with about 6:02 to go. Lipscomb fakes the pass, runs straight ahead, and he's going to get about two or three more up to around the 43-yard line. This is going to be third and about third medium here for GW with 5:50 to play. Oh, a flag came in over on that far side of the field, which I didn't see.
1: Boy, that was a late hold there.
0: Looks like they're going to back, they're going to hold and back GW up. Well, the one caveat I will give on that, we'll see where they officially mark this before I say it, but I'll back it up to the. Where are they going with this?
1: My gosh, that's
0: the 27.
1: That's a lot. That
0: is that spot.
1: I didn't realize that a 14-yard penalty.
0: The line with scrimmage was the 41. Yeah. I'm not sure you can.
1: Yeah, you can't move the ball back on 14.
0: 14 yards on a hold doesn't make a lot of sense.
1: Yeah, that's.
0: So either way, second and Danville now for the Eagles. And are we going to get a correction here before?
1: Certainly hope so. That's a horrible spot.
0: We're still talking about something. I want to talk to Coach Loveless over on the glass side of the field. Not sure what about.
1: Yeah, because unless that's a personal foul, that spot does not make sense.
0: Now they're walking all the way over to explain something to Coach Anderson. We'll see what the clarification ends up being here with 5:50 to play. Ball is currently set down at the 27-yard line for what they call a hold. The ball was originally at the 41.
1: It's all the way back at the 27 now. Unless it was marked off from the spot of the foul, maybe?
0: I don't think that. I don't know how that would work.
1: I don't know. I heck if I know.
0: So it looks like that's where the ball is going to stay.
1: We get more discussion here.
0: Eventually, we're going to resume play here. I'm not sure when it's going to be.
1: Gosh.
0: It looks like the officials are getting agitated with each other. I get agitated with myself, too.
1: Yeah.
0: Much as they like to talk to each other during the game.
1: Like I say, they definitely like to have conferences.
0: Shotgun formation. Two receivers to the right, one to the left. Covington drops the pass. He throws down the right sideline. Johnson was open for a moment. Jump ball. He hauls it in at the EC Glass 41-yard line. Daleon Johnson with a highlight reel catch. Might have just clinched the game for GW. Officially a 32-yard gain and a nice throw from Octavian Covington as well on the connection to Johnson.

0: What a catch there by Johnson.
1: Covington gets back in the shotgun here. Back to his right. Three receivers bunch right. One, two to the left. They hand to Alex Brandon. Runs straight ahead. Falls forward down to around the 37-yard line. Gain of about four. It'll make it second and six. As the Eagles can now take it below 5 minutes on the game.

0: second and six here for the Eagles. 4:55 and counting the play. And they are not going to be in a hurry. Take it down below 15 on the play clock. Now they snap, hand to Brandon. Brandon off the right side, gets to the edge around the 35, falls forward to around the 30. It's going to be another first down for GW.
1: Spot right at the 30, so 7-yard pickup.
0: Stops the clock momentarily to move the chains with 4:42 to play.
2: Kylie Parker, number 1, Cohen Brown, and number 14, Ty Calloway.
0: GW getting lined up here. Clock starts with 4:40 and counting to play. Covington trying to see if he can get Glass to jump off sides. 15 on the play clock and counting. 4.5 minutes to play. GW leading 12-7. They hand to Brandon. Brandon tries to bounce to the left side. He's tackled for a loss. Back around the 33-yard line. Nice play by for EC Glass by Cohen Brim. Loss of about 3. And it's going to make it second. And I think they maybe call it 4 officially. It's going to make it second and about 14 as the Eagles will take the clock below 4 minutes to play.
1: Yeah, that was just a heads-up defensive play there by the Hilltoppers. They desperately needed that after that big completion.
0: It'll be interesting to see when EC Glass starts to think about burning timeouts. It may come after this play, depending on what GW does. Shotgun formation, two receivers out to the left. They will bring one in motion. Give on the end around here this time to Amari Word. Word down inside the 30. Stiff arms the man at the 25. Tiptoes the right sideline and out of bounds around the 11-yard line. Amari Word. They're going to officially spot him back at the 14-yard line, but he gained 20, and GW is in the red zone with a first down.
1: I guess you'd call that a pass there.
0: Technically.
1: Yep.
0: So now, if you're EC Glass, the one good thing is GW can't burn but so much time unless you give them penalties because you're at the 14, but you can't let them in the end zone here if you're Glass. I have to see if they can try to get a stop. Pistol formation, one receiver to each side. They hand to Lipscomb. Lipscomb running right side. Stiff arms down inside the 10, spins off a tackler, stays on his feet, and knocked down around the 3. Stanford Lipscomb is going to make it first and goal here for the Eagles with 3:23 to play.
1: Lipscomb with that. Just keep that drive going. Keep the run going all the way down inside, almost at the goal line.
0: Stanford Lipscomb, who has scored both touchdowns tonight for GW, is probably going to get a chance at number 3 here. GW can take this down inside of 3 minutes to play before snapping it. Five on the play clock, and Coach Anderson's going to take it all the way down and burn a timeout, which is not a bad use of the clock there, with 2:56 to play. First and goal from the 3-yard line, and honestly, it wouldn't be the worst idea to not score on the first play here.
1: Make EC Glass have to take one of their 2 remaining timeouts.
0: We'll see what they do here on first and goal from the 3 with 2:56 to play. This has been a big play drive here for GW. The 32-yard completion to DeLeon Johnson, the 20-yard run by Amari Word, and then the 11-yard run from Stanford Lipscomb.
1: So in this second half, they have been very methodical with their drives, but they've done a really good job of just eating up some clock, too. They've had the ball a lot in this second half. The only thing about Glass is not had the ball very much in this second half.
0: I have not. Yeah, I think they've only picked up maybe two first downs.
1: Yeah, the whole half. I can't imagine anybody but, I was going to say, I think Stanford Lipscomb's actually going to take this himself.
0: Yeah, Lipscomb's going to line up in that power eagle here with 2:56 to play. They snap it to him, running right side. He is in for the touchdown. Stanford Lipscomb with his 3rd rushing touchdown of the night, and that will probably do it. GW leading 18-7 with 2:52 to play here at EC Glass.

0: puts him at 119 yards on 19 carries and three touchdowns.
1: So for the season, that gives him 376 and seven touchdowns unofficially. So well on his way to another 1,000-plus yard season.
0: Looks like they are going to go for two here.
1: Lipscomb will line up in that power eagle again here with 2:52 to play on the two-point conversion, and he's going to get in. 20-7 GW with 2:52 to go. The Eagles lead by 13.
0: Why not? Just let them keep the ball.
1: Just stay with it. It's working. Step aside for a 30-second timeout and be back with the ensuing kickoff here on WBTM.
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1: Back into City Stadium here in Lynchburg, and GW, their sideline celebratory here currently as they have reeled off 20 straight since they fell behind early 7-0, and they lead 20-7 with 2:52 to play. Has not been easy, but they have found a way to put themselves up by two scores.
0: By two scores, 2:52 remaining. Glass still has two timeouts remaining, but going to be mostly all three have to go through the air to keep this game going.
1: So on to kick off here for GW is Rodriguez. End over end kick will be fielded at about the 6. Slipped initially on the return. Gets out across the 10, the 15, the 20, and wrestled down shy of the 30, maybe around the 28-yard line is where EC Glass is going to end up starting with the ball. Another banner night for Stanford Lipscomb, 119 yards, three touchdowns.
0: And he had the two-point conversion as well.
1: And the two-point conversion. He actually scored all 20 points for GW in this game, which you don't necessarily see very often.
0: No. Stanford Lipscomb is a special, special player. My front runner this early in the season for a Piedmont District Player of the Year.
1: It is early, but he was certainly the name that's in the mix. You got the quarterback at Magna Vista, I would think, is a strong leader early as well.
0: He's very solid.
1: Shotgun formation here for Holloway. Two receivers to the left, one to the right, and a back to the right. One on the play clock. He just gets it off. Holloway drops, pressure comes, and he just has to fling it to the near side. It's going to fall incomplete. E.J. Linder in coverage, and Tucker applying pressure there that time for GW.
4: Number 8,
1: B.J.
4: Rose.
1: 2:37 to go. We'll see what EC Glass tries to draw up now here on 2nd and 10 from their 27 with 2:37 to play.
0: Gonna have to have some razzle dazzle here.
1: Two receivers to each side, back to the left. Holloway takes a snap, gonna roll to the near left side, looks downfield, floats and incomplete. Just trying to get it to Brim, the pass a little high. We'll make it 3rd and 10 with 2.5 minutes to go. Both teams with two timeouts remaining here currently.
4: Always pass was intended for number 1, Cohen Brown.
0: You know, you have to think about it. This game for Glass is score-wise different, but it's kind of similar to the Salem game. You know, they had the lead to start the game, and then everything kind of just went downhill in the second half for them after that.
1: Shotgun formation here for Holloway. Two receivers to the left, one to the right, and a back to the left here on 3rd and 10. Holloway dumps the screen off here this time. Huntscat makes the catch up across the 35, and I think he's going to have enough for the first down. Looks like he got brought down around the 37 to 38. They needed the 37. And they do officially give him the first down. Removes the chains for EC Glass here with 2:17. To play. They got exactly the 10 yards they needed.
0: And the clock is ticking now, so

0: They're taking their time down 13 points right now.
1: Down to exactly 2 minutes to go. 20-7 GW, two receivers left, one to the right. Holloway drops the pass, looking over the middle, pressure comes. Rolling left side, floats, and it is caught up near midfield. Nice find there that time by Holloway up near midfield as he was able to find his tight end, Logan Kelly. Gain of about 13 yards and a first down here with a minute 46 to play. Clock will stop to move the chains. Clock winding again, minute 38 and counting to play. Two receivers to the right, one to the left, and a back to the right here for Holloway in the shotgun. He's let almost 20 seconds come off the clock. Snaps with a minute 26 to play. Holloway rolling right, looking to throw, throws towards the sideline, and it's incomplete. That stops the clock with a minute 20 to play, but it's going to make it second and 10 from midfield here for EC Glass. Ball at midfield. EC Glass with the clock stopped here can take their time getting the play in. They're going to be snapping this as the play clock runs down. Seven on the play clock here. Two receivers to the right, one to the left, back to the right. Holloway snaps with one on the play clock. Drops the pass, looking left side, fires, and it's dropped. He hit Brim on it, and he was going to be able to get out of bounds pretty easily for about a 8 or 9 yard gain. And that would have made it fourth and short, but instead it's going to be third and 10, excuse me.
0: Yeah, I was going to say that one, he just went right through his hands.
1: So third and 10 coming here for Glass with a minute 15 to play. Well, you know it's four down territory, down by 13, 20-7 GW.
0: How many drops has EC Glass had?
1: Quite a few.
0: Yeah.
1: Two receivers right, one to the left, and a back to the right here for Holloway. Holloway drops the pass. He's going to roll to the right side. Holloway is going to tuck it down and run. He's going to gain about three. He got tackled inbounds. He ran a long way to get the 3 yards, and he got tackled inbounds. That is going to burn a lot of clock for EC Glass.
0: Yeah, that's a lose situation there.
1: It's going to be fourth and about seven as we tick under 50 seconds to play. And I think you almost got to tell Holloway to take a shot here.
0: That's the only thing you really can do right now with 38 seconds remaining.
1: Two receivers to the left, one to the right, back to the left. 32 seconds to play. Holloway snaps. He'll drop the pass. Throws over the middle, and it's incomplete. Went through the hands of his intended target. Was a little bit behind him, but that is officially going to do it. GW's defense gets the stop, and the Eagles are going to improve to 3-0 for the first time in 12 years. And they have won their fourth in a row over rival EC Glass. So GW is going to get the victory 20-7 here tonight over EC Glass. And the Eagles now just need to kneel it one time, and that should do it here in Lynchburg. GW got off to a slow start. They fell behind 7-0, but are able to weather the storm here in the second half, and are going to get the win to improve to 3-0. The Eagles will be off next week before they head to Lord Bonnetot the following week. So GW back out to line up and snap and kneel it down, and that is going to do it. The Eagles win 20-7 here in Lynchburg, and a game that was delayed, the start of was delayed by over an hour. GW is going to pick up the victory 20-7 to improve to 3-0 on the season. We'll step aside here for a 2-minute timeout and be back with our post-game show on WBTM.
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5: Back into City Stadium here in Lynchburg on a late night, but GW is able to pull off the victory here in City Stadium, 20-7 over the EC Glass Hilltoppers to improve to 3-0 on the season. It's the first time the Eagles have improved to 3-0 on the season since 2014. So, been 12 years since GW started a year 3-0. Some of that's been playing a tough schedule. They've played a tough schedule so far this season, though, and have been able to navigate it to this point. So, GW able to get off to a 3-0 start. EC Glass falls to 0-3 for the first time in 17 years, actually. 2009 was the last time that EC Glass fell to 0-3 to start a season. So GW 3-0 for the first time since 2014, and in big part it was due to a big performance again from Stanford Lipscomb, who is our URW player of the game. This was the first touchdown of the night for Stanford Lipscomb that made it a 7-6 ball game. Lipscomb gets it, runs right side, and he's going to stroll into the right corner of the end zone, and GW is finally on the scoreboard. 7-6, the Eagles trail with 5:16 to go in the first half. So GW has been able to weather a bad start and now has a chance to tie it up with the extra point. And in the second half, in the third quarter, it was Lipscomb that would put GW in front for the first time on the night. He'll run straight ahead again, bounces it out to the left side. There's a lot of room down inside the 25, the 20, 15, 10, bounces to the outside, makes the man fall out of his shoes, and runs it into the left corner of the end zone for the touchdown. Stanford Lipscomb with his second touchdown of the night, and the Eagles have their first lead, 12-7, with 6:31 to go in the third quarter. Lipscomb put them in front 12-7. GW was backed up second and long, and it looked like a drive that was going to be stalled out by penalties. But Octavian Covington and Davion Johnson hooking up with probably what's been the catch of the year so far for GW. Two receivers to the right, one to the left. Covington drops the pass. He throws down the right sideline. Johnson was open for a moment. Jump ball. He hauls it in at the EC Glass 41-yard line. Davion Johnson with a highlight reel catch might have just clinched the game for GW. Officially a 32-yard gain and a nice throw from Octavian Covington as well on the connection to Johnson. And finishing that drive off, it was again Stanford Lipscomb with his third rushing touchdown of the night.
6: I can't imagine anybody but, yeah, I was going to say, I think Stanford Lipscomb's actually going to take this himself.
5: Yeah, Lipscomb going to line up in that power eagle here with 2:56 to play. They snap it to him, running right side. He is in for the touchdown. Stanford Lipscomb with his third rushing touchdown of the night.

0: And that will probably do it. GW leading 18-7 with 2:52 to play here at EC Glass. That put the game away there with 2:52 to play. GW and Stanford Lipscomb would get the two-point conversion to make it a 20-7 game. He is our URW player of the game. Brandon will try to catch up with him after he catches up with GW Eagles head coach Nick Anderson down on the field. We should be doing that here in just a couple of moments. But Lipscomb, our player of the game, 119 rushing yards, 3 touchdowns. He's now scored 7 touchdowns over the last 2 games here for GW as they improve to 3-0 on the season. We're going to step aside here for a 2-minute timeout on our post-game show brought to you by URW. When we come back, we will catch up with head coach Nick Anderson and our player of the game, Stanford Lipscomb. Stay tuned. 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
0: Back into City Stadium here in Lynchburg as GW gets the victory 20-7 over EC Glass. Brandon down on the field now, ready to catch up with head coach Nick Anderson.
6: Yeah, Coach Nick Anderson, 3-0 now on the season. First time since 2014. 4 straight wins against EC Glass. I know that, you know, I think you're okay with that, aren't you?
7: Yeah. I had forgotten it had been that long. I was like, 3-0 has been that long? Yeah, I guess it has. We always like to play somebody tough at the beginning of the year.
6: Yeah, and, you know, this game was, you know, usual rock fight like usual with EC Glass and GW. 7-6 at halftime, had a definite deficit, but smash mouth GW football in the second half. Felt like, you know, both teams really couldn't get their footing in the first half. What did you guys able to do to really take control of the game?
7: Just settle down. We were in the locker room for so long before the game, come out flat. I mean, penalties and... Yeah, we're giving them penalties to give them first downs, and we're getting penalties and backing ourselves up when we're on offense. I mean, not a good recipe to win football games, and that's why it was so tight in the first half. I mean, we can't come out flat on offense like that and expect to play well.
6: Yeah, and, you know, talk about – I feel like I say this all the time, but talk about how special Stanford Lipscomb is. 119 yards, 19 carries, 3 touchdowns, scores all 20 points, including the 2-point conversion as well.
7: I'm glad he's on my team, bro. That's a lot to say right there. Yeah, he's special. He's got a lot of heart. He works his butt off. You know, when those lights come on, he turns into another man. And, got to protect the football a little bit. I thought they were trying to get it away from him a few times, but he did a great job tonight running through a tough defense.
6: Yeah, you know, and talking about the 20-yard catch, that right here, almost where we are right now, that 20-yard catch.

0: the Johnson made, I feel like that was the play of the game. I feel like that really turned the tide completely to the Eagles.
1: And we have been trying to get that boy the ball. And DeLeon's a great athlete, and you know, when he gets the ball in his hands, he can make a play. I mean, we threw a slant to him, and he took it for 30 and almost housed it. I mean, you know, but people are figuring it out. That's why it's kind of hard to get the ball to him.
0: Yeah, that's definitely true. And, you know, going into a bye week, you know, 3-0 in the season, going into a bye week, play at Lord Bonnetot in 2 weeks. What are you hoping to take from this game, the lessons from this game, to go into the Lord Bonnetot game in 2 weeks?
1: We just got to focus better. I mean, we got to lock in a lot better than we did tonight. I mean, your penalties, that's just lack of effort. You know, a lot of times we're getting holding calls because we're not coming off the ball, and they are, and we have to hold them so they don't make the tackle. You know, got to do a much better job in the penalty department, and that's just focusing on our assignments and giving great effort.
0: All right, Coach, and congratulations on the win. See if we can get Stan. I'm going to get Stanford. He's our player of the game, by the way. Big shock.
1: Big shock. Good decision.
2: Yeah. I always appreciate when he agrees with our decision for the player of the game. As Brandon going to catch up now with Stanford Lipscomb down on the field again. He is our URW player of the game, as we're going to send it down now to Brandon with Stanford Lipscomb.
0: All right, here with Stanford Lipscomb. You know, I joked last year with my partner up here that I thought we were going to name our Trophy and Science Center player of the game last year after you, because you got it so much. And, you know, you just outstanding tonight, 19 carries, 119 yards, 3 touchdowns, and the 2-point conversion. What did you see out there tonight?
3: I just seen that they really bit on the run a lot, so out of us, we was ready to pass the ball a little bit and then shake the inside up so I can run the ball and get it in for a touchdown.
0: Yeah, and, I talked to Coach Anderson about this. It was kind of an ugly rock fight in the first half, but I feel like you guys, especially when you got into the empty set, mm-hmm. I feel like that really got y'all's offense going. What did you guys see out there? What were you guys able to do to kind of keep EC Glass on their heels?
3: They was really just standing on their feet. Like, they D-lineman really wasn't even coming down. They were just touching our lineman, just standing right there. So they just told me, hit the gas, man. So I just trust my lineman and do what I got to do.
0: You definitely did that. And, you know, going into a bye week now, what are you hoping to improve on and to get ready for 2 weeks from now against Lord Bonnetot?
3: Getting these penalties away and getting on the field, hustling on the field as a team and being as a unit.
0: All right, well, congratulations, and we'll see you in a couple weeks.
3: Thanks.
2: And that's good stuff from Brandon, catching up with our URW player of the game, Stanford Lipscomb, as he rushed for 119 yards and 3 touchdowns tonight as GW gets the win 20-7 over EC Glass to improve to 3-0 for the first time since 2012. That's going to do it for our coverage here tonight on Southside Showdown on WBTM. Next week, we will be west. We will be in Martinsville to see Dan River take on the Martinsville Bulldogs. 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

0: Back in 1980, Johnny Lee was looking for love in all the wrong places. My name is Pastor Tyler from Bethlehem Baptist Church. Love may seem elusive, but God displays His love for us in a one-of-a-kind way. The Bible says, "In this is love, not that we loved God, but that He loved us and sent His Son as the atoning sacrifice for our sins." If you'd like to learn more, join us Sundays at 11 a.m. at 2333 Whispering Pines Road in Brazosville.
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We've already checked under the bed and in the closet. There are no monsters. WBTM, deep into the night. Everybody get up.

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0: So, Jacqueline.
1: Yes, Mom?
0: I wanted to talk to you about something and... Oh, wait. Hold on. I just got a text. Oh, there's another one. Wow. Busy, busy me. So, anyway...
1: Oh, wait, Mom. I just got a message. My friends keep commenting on my comment. Oh, there's another one. So many comments on my comment.
2: 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Playoffs!
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1: Mom, what?
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1: You say?
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forever and it's fine. 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Would you love me for the hell of it? All our fears would be irrelevant. If the world was ending, you'd come over, right? The sky'd be falling and I'd hold you tight. And there wouldn't be a reason why we would even have to say goodbye. If the world was ending, you'd come over, right? Right? If the world was ending, you'd come over, right?

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0: Are you dealing with some things in life that are too heavy for you to carry? Have you ever considered reaching out to Jesus? Hi, this is Pastor Josh Shates with City of Hope Church in Chatham, Virginia. 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Jesus, I'm done carrying this weight alone. 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I put my faith in you. 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God bless.
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0: Cause I gotta have faith. Ooh, I gotta have faith. Because I gotta have faith, faith, faith. I gotta have faith, faith, faith.
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0: My husband, Alex Hussey, was hit by an IED in Afghanistan.
1: I was point man in foot patrol, and I stopped on the bomb. Lost my legs and left hand in an explosion.
0: And he suffered a severe traumatic brain injury. Yes.
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0: With the latest, I'm Ryan Stone. Visitor spending for Danville and Pennsylvania County reached $415.2 million last year, a 50.9% increase over 2024. For the second year in a row, Danville and Pennsylvania County increased their share of visitors more dramatically than any other locality in Virginia. The Danville Industrial Development Authority has approved funds for a space called The Bridge at 231 Main Street. On Tuesday, the IDA approved authorizing a contract with CPL Architecture Engineering and Planning for $240,000. The funds will be used for architecture, engineering, and development services. The current concept for The Bridge includes food and beverage spaces, micro retail business spaces, anchor tenant spaces, outdoor dining, and plaza areas. Earlier this week, Governor Abigail Spanberger's office announced that Twain Lumber Company will invest $7.4 million to purchase and reopen the former Teal Jones sawmill operation in Henry County. Once operational, the facility will create 74 new jobs in the region, and the company will purchase more than $51.2 million of Virginia-grown forest products over the next 3 years. And now you're up to date. I'm Ryan Stone.
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2: Good morning. With the latest, I'm Ryan Stone. Visitor spending for Danville and Pennsylvania County reached $415.2 million last year, a 50.9% increase over 2024. For the second year in a row, Danville and Pennsylvania County increased their share of visitors more dramatically than any other locality in Virginia. The Danville Industrial Development Authority has approved funds for a space

0: called The Bridge at 231 Main Street. On Tuesday, the IDA approved authorizing a contract with CPL Architecture, Engineering, and Planning for $240,000. The funds will be used for architecture, engineering, and development services. The current concept for The Bridge includes food and beverage spaces, micro retail business spaces, anchor tenant spaces, outdoor dining, and plaza areas. Earlier this week, Governor Abigail Spanberger's office announced that Twain Lumber Company will invest $7.4 million to purchase and reopen the former Teal Jones sawmill operation in Henry County. Once operational, the facility will create 74 new jobs in the region, and the company will purchase more than $51.2 million of Virginia-grown forest products over the next 3 years. And now you're up to date. I'm Ryan Stone.
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1: Good morning. Let's take a look at the best of your weekend. We're going to start things off at our farmers market. 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Then we're headed to the Riverfront Park for the Three Sisters Marathon. The party starts at 9, and it's going to be running all through the River District. It's the final qualifier for the Boston Marathon, so be mindful of some different traffic patterns. I know we've been talking about those throughout the week, but it's going to be an awesome event qualifying for the Boston Marathon. Alex is going to be broadcasting live from 10 until noon. The Center for Pediatric Therapies is hosting a Superhero Day celebration in honor of their 25th anniversary. They're going to pay tribute to the children, the families, the employees, community partners, and referral sources who have been a part of the Center for Pediatric Therapy's journey. So kudos to them and congratulations on 25 years. At First Baptist Church in Gretna, there is a chicken Brunswick stew that's going to be going on from 11 until 1 today. $9 a quart. Proceeds from this will benefit the Gretna Lady Hawks volleyball team. Then, of course, you've got the Danville, Pennsylvania County Fair, weather permitting. So keep an eye on their social media and web pages for the latest. It's out at the fairgrounds. Today, it is from 1 until midnight. Tomorrow, from 1 to 10. Saturday's admission, $7. Sunday, it's going to be $6. They'll have demo derby tonight starting at 8. For tomorrow, it is Sunday fun day. So all a lot of fun for the whole family, as always, at the Danville, Pennsylvania County Fair. And at South Boston Speedway, it's Farm Bureau Championship night. It all comes down to this. Gates open at 3:30. Green flag flies at 7. $15 will get you in the gates for this one. They've got four races, a lot of titles to be determined, including that late model 100-lap championship feature. Get all the details, southbostonspeedway.com. And that's a look at the best of your weekend. Get out there and enjoy.
0: 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But does anyone ever really use the white crayon? Maybe for a highlight effect or something. 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
1: 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Rockingham, too. 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
2: Good morning. With the latest, I'm Ryan Stone. Visitor spending for Danville and Pennsylvania County reached $415.2 million last year, a 50.9% increase over 2024. For the second year in a row, Danville and Pennsylvania County increased their share of visitors more dramatically than any other locality in Virginia. The Danville Industrial Development Authority has approved funds for a space called The Bridge at 231 Main Street. On Tuesday, the IDA approved authorizing a contract with CPL Architecture Engineering and Planning for $240,000. The funds will be used for architecture, engineering, and development services. The current concept for The Bridge includes food and beverage spaces, micro retail business spaces, anchor tenant spaces, outdoor dining, and plaza areas. Earlier this week, Governor Abigail Spanberger's office announced that Twain Lumber Company will invest $7.4 million to purchase and reopen the former Teal Jones sawmill operation in Henry County. Once operational, the facility will create 74 new jobs in the region, and the company will purchase more than $51.2 million of Virginia-grown forest products over the next 3 years. And now you're up to date. I'm Ryan Stone.
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7: Good morning. Let's take a look at the best of your weekend. We're going to start things off at our farmers market. 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Then we're headed to the Riverfront Park for the Three Sisters Marathon. The party starts at 9, and it's going to be running all through the River District. It's the final qualifier for the Boston Marathon, so be mindful of some different traffic patterns. I know we've been talking about those throughout the week, but it's going to be an awesome event qualifying for the Boston Marathon. Alex is going to be broadcasting live from 10 until noon. The Center for Pediatric Therapies is hosting a Superhero Day celebration in honor of their 25th anniversary. They're going to pay tribute to the children, the families, the employees, community partners, and referral sources who have been a part of the Center for Pediatric Therapy's journey. So kudos to them and congratulations on 25 years. At First Baptist Church in Gretna, there is a chicken Brunswick stew that's going to be going on from 11 until 1 today. $9 a quart. Proceeds from this will benefit the Gretna Lady Hawks volleyball team. Then, of course, you've got the Danville, Pennsylvania County Fair, weather permitting. So keep an eye on their social media and web pages for the latest. It's out at the fairgrounds. Today, it is from 1 until midnight. Tomorrow, from 1 to 10. Saturday's admission, $7. Sunday, it's going to be $6. They'll have demo derby tonight starting at 8. For tomorrow, it is Sunday fun day. So all a lot of fun for the whole family, as always, at the Danville, Pennsylvania County Fair. And at South Boston Speedway, it's Farm Bureau Championship night. It all comes down to this. Gates open at 3:30. Green flag flies at 7. $15 will get you in the gates for this one. They've got four races, a lot of titles to be determined, including that late model 100-lap championship feature. Get all the details, southbostonspeedway.com. And that's a look at the best of your weekend. Get out there and enjoy.
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1: Back in 1980, Johnny Lee was looking for love in all the wrong places. My name is Pastor Tyler from Bethlehem Baptist Church. Love may seem elusive, but God displays His love for us in a one-of-a-kind way. The Bible says, "In this is love, not that we loved God, but that He loved us and sent His Son as the atoning sacrifice for our sins." 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
2: Good morning. With the latest, I'm Ryan Stone. Visitor spending for Danville and Pennsylvania County reached $415.2 million last year, a 50.9% increase over 2024. For the second year in a row, Danville and Pennsylvania County increased their share of visitors more dramatically than any other locality in Virginia. The Danville Industrial Development Authority has approved funds for a space called The Bridge at 231 Main Street. On Tuesday, the IDA approved authorizing a contract with CPL Architecture Engineering and Planning for $240,000. The funds will be used for architecture, engineering, and development services. The current concept for The Bridge includes food and beverage spaces, micro retail business spaces, anchor tenant spaces, outdoor dining, and plaza areas. Earlier this week, Governor Abigail Spanberger's office announced that Twain Lumber Company will invest $7.4 million to purchase and reopen the former Teal Jones sawmill operation in Henry County. Once operational, the facility will create 74 new jobs in the region, and the company will purchase more than $51.2 million of Virginia-grown forest products over the next 3 years. And now you're up to date. I'm Ryan Stone.
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1: Good morning. Let's take a look at the best of your weekend. We're going to start things off at our farmers markets. We've got several all across the region, so plenty of opportunity to support your local growers, producers, and creators, whether it's produce, baked goods, crafts, meats, and so much more. 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Then we're headed to the Riverfront Park for the Three Sisters Marathon. The party starts at 9, and it's going to

be running all through the River District. It's the final qualifier for the Boston Marathon, so be mindful of some different traffic patterns. I know we've been talking about those throughout the week, but it's going to be an awesome event qualifying for the Boston Marathon. Alex is going to be broadcasting live from 10 until noon. The Center for Pediatric Therapies is hosting a Superhero Day celebration in honor of their 25th anniversary. They're going to pay tribute to the children, the families, the employees, community partners, and referral sources who have been a part of the Center for Pediatric Therapies journey. So kudos to them and congratulations on 25 years. At First Baptist Church in Gretna, there is a chicken Brunswick stew that's going to be going on from 11 until 1 today. $9 a quart. Proceeds from this will benefit the Gretna Lady Hawks volleyball team. Then, of course, you've got the Danville, Pennsylvania County Fair, weather permitting, so keep an eye on their social media and web pages for the latest. It's out at the fairgrounds. Today, it is from 1 until midnight. Tomorrow, from 1 to 10. Saturday's admission, $7. Sunday, it's going to be $6. They'll have demo derby tonight starting at 8. For tomorrow, it is Sunday fun day, so all a lot of fun for the whole family, as always, at the Danville, Pennsylvania County Fair. And at South Boston Speedway, it's Farm Bureau Championship night. It all comes down to this. Gates open at 3:30. Green flag flies at 7. $15 will get you in the gates for this one. They've got four races, a lot of titles to be determined, including that late model 100-lap championship feature. Get all the details, southbostonspeedway.com. And that's a look at the best of your weekend. Get out there and enjoy.

0: You know what would go good with this music? Baking a chocolate cake.
1: Yeah, you hear that?
0: Or maybe a lemon chess pie. What about a cheesecake?
1: Oh, yeah, you can hear me.
0: Save a piece for us. 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

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But does anyone ever really use the white crayon? 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
1: Well, we're present and accounted for as promised, as advertised. The Three Sisters Marathon is in full swing. It's in progress. It began at roughly 7 o'clock this morning. Along beside me is Steve Scott, who did the interview with me yesterday on 102.5 1330 WBTM. So first off, let's address how things went last night with the Children's Fun Run and then the 5K run.
2: Oh, it went great. Last night, we really got a laugh out of our kids. They were supposed to do a one-mile run. They ended up doing a three-mile run. So they actually, we watched them across the river come up beside the Y, and we was all looking at them saying, what are these guys doing, you know? And then they got their water and came on back. And like I said, we had one young man that come by and got mad at his mama and said, Mama, I'm supposed to do 1 mile, and I just ran three. So, again, it was great last night. We probably had 500-600 people here. It was just a great community event last night.
1: All right, and how did the 5K go?
2: 5K went great. Natalie, which we're seeing coming in on this marathon, we're looking at her to take the marathon first place. She won the 5K last night. But overall, the 5K went great. It was just a good time last night, Alex. It was great.
1: Wonderful. So we want to remind folks that they are cordially invited. It's not that difficult to get into downtown Danville and to Riverfront Park because that's exactly where we are. And we're right at the finish line, if you will. So, Steve, how did things go this morning?
2: It went great. We had everybody line up. You know, we had the...

0: A hand cyclist, she took off at 6:55. She just went by, run by for the third time. She's going to be close to the Boston qualifying, being able to make it. But I'm the way she was rolling that last lap, she was getting it pretty good. But the takeoff was great. You know, we had a prayer, we had national anthem, and we just got them going, and it was smooth, very smooth.
1: Well, I'll tell you, there's a lot of enthusiasm out here today, no question about it. And this is the weather that you were hoping for, and boy, did you get it. Because they were saying yesterday, mostly cloudy, which translates into partly sunny. I see no sun, just overcast. Ideal for running.
0: Oh, it's ideal for running. Humidity, dew points a little bit up, but the biggest thing is that sun isn't beating down on runners. Last year we started, it was 90 degrees with sunshine.
1: Well, I tell you what, they're suggesting precipitation activity, but they're saying that's after dew. This is going to be over by then.
0: Yep, we'll be done, out of here, and nobody even know we here.
1: Well, now, you got your half marathoners, they're finishing up, but you've got a marathoner that has already finished up.
0: Yep, he's actually from Dan. We got first place. There goes Natalie right now. Natalie just took first in the women. She's from Fredericksburg. She actually won last night. So again, yeah, we just had two top ones come in, the number one runners for the female and male.
1: Okay, so you got the males in one division, the females in another division. You're looking at the top three runners in each, and each get prize money.
0: Yes. First place we'll get five, second we'll get three, and then third we'll get two.
1: So that's a total of $2,000.
0: Yep, it's awesome. It's like I said, our sponsorships really help us with that. So again, it's the generosity of Danville, Virginia, and our community.
1: Well, now tell me about, you were talking about hamburgers and hot dogs and the brick and block parties and things of that nature. You got any more information on that?
0: Yeah, well, Adam's up there right now. He started out with pancakes and bacon this morning, which I got me a little bit of that this morning. And I know you didn't want none, Alex, so I ate it for you.
1: Well, thanks a lot.
0: But yeah, Adam's been up there all morning doing that. James Butler's been up the road doing a block party up there with food. And if you get thirsty, he's got a few drinks you could have up there. Yeah, and we got some other people up there way just really helping our runners.
1: And we should point out this is not just for the runners. I mean, this is for anybody and everybody.
0: Yeah, come on down. We got a food truck here, the lady that does coffee. And Delano's is down here with pizza. And, of course, Delano's right around the corner. But, yeah, just come on down. We are having awards at 12 o'clock, so you can come down here. You got time to get down here and watch our top finishers get their awards, too.
1: Sounds good. I'll tell you what. I'm just tickled and pleased to be here. Nice to have you alongside because, you've done this thing for many a year, run on seven continents. I can't believe that you would have done something like that.
0: Yeah, it's just something, I just got it done. But, again, when I ran Antarctica, that was the toughest marathon. It took me 6 hours to do it, and I'm a 330. Marathon runner. So again, to doing it in 6 hours, 30 below zero, it was tough. But we got it done.
1: Oh my goodness. Now, I commented on your shoes that they were different than the shoes you were wearing when you did the interview. And then I said, how many pairs of shoes have you got, Steve Scott?
0: 70 pairs.
1: Oh, my gosh. And these shoes ain't cheap, brother.
0: Well, it's like I told you the other day when we were talking about the Nikes. if you're going to you spend the money to get a Pinto, you spend the money to get the BMW. But, no, it makes a big difference in your shoes and what you get with your feet because your feet's important. That's what you stand up all day. You run, you walk on them all day, so you got to take care of your feet.
1: You get what you pay for. Come one, come all. It's in progress. You're thinking the award ceremony is going to be at high noon?
0: Yeah, it starts at 12 o'clock sharp.
1: Okay, so we're going to be doing breaks between now and then, and we'll be talking to some of the winners. We'll be talking to Steve again. So come see us. It's the Three Sisters Marathon, and it's unfolding at Riverfront Park in downtown Danville.
2: This would be a good time to go through that pile of mail.
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1: Well, we are broadcasting from the Three Sisters Marathon. We're at Riverfront Park in downtown Danville. We're located right next to the King Bridge, sandwiched in between the King Bridge and Dan River Falls, or the renewed White Mill, if you will. And folks are having a wonderful time as the runners are coming across the finish line, and that's where we're pretty much located, is at the finish line. And I've got with me Natalie Daniels. And Natalie has been here before, and I think the race last year here in Danville, Natalie, was a little different in terms of the course.
2: Yes. Yeah, it was, in my opinion, significantly easier.
1: This year?
2: No, last
1: year. Oh, last year. Oh!
2: So last year you had, I don't know, four really, really hard miles. And then 22, you know, maybe 10 sort of difficult miles. And then the rest of the race was pretty easy. This one, you have like four easy miles and 22 hard miles.
1: I understand. Whoa.
2: Yeah. But it's it was a lot of fun. And the nice thing about this course this year is that it's four loops for the full, two for the half. So you see, like every half marathoner, every other full marathoner. And so, you know, you're cheering people on, they're cheering you on. And it's just such a good atmosphere. Like it's the perfect size race. And then the loop course, like, it is tough, but it does kind of change what muscles you use. It lets you be a little more strategic. It lets you be a little more kind of competitive. Instead of just focusing on your time, you're focusing on, like, that person ahead of you. So towards the end, I actually passed three guys in the last 2 miles of the race. And

0: And so that was kind of, that was cool. Like, I was like, all right, I can see them. And, you know, we're coming up on this hill and they're walking. I'm like, I can do this. Like, I can push that. And so that structure, even though it is tough, it does give you that motivation. So it's a lot of fun.
1: All right. So you've got two categories. You got the men's category. You got the women's category. Mm-hmm. You were the second overall winner from both categories. That is incredible to dominate the women's category, finish number one, and finish number two in the men's category. The person that won the men's category, the full marathon, is a fella from Danville.
0: Yeah.
1: Who would have thunk it?
0: Yeah, I was pretty surprised. You know, so I was coming up out of Averett, and I passed one of the guys I thought was in first, and then I had a police escort the rest of the way. So usually they only give a police escort to the first overall finisher, who's usually a guy. And so I thought for a minute, I was like, am I winning this? Am I winning this whole thing? But no, it was really, really cool. I'm shocked and thrilled.
1: Well, congratulations. I mean, this speaks volumes for you. I mean, my goodness. And then you won the 5K last night.
0: That was really surprising. So I was originally going to do that. I signed up to do it. I was going to push my son in the stroller. And we've all been sick for the last couple weeks. He's almost two. So we're getting all the start of the school year crud. And so my husband and baby are at home. And so I was like, I don't know. Should I do it? Should I not do it? And I was like, I got nothing else to do. I might as well. I'm signed up. So, that was very shocking. I came through the 2 mile, like sub-6 pace, and I felt really good. And I was like, okay, maybe this bodes well for tomorrow. So, yeah.
1: Well, now, you are in remarkable shape. Oh, no question. Now, my question to you is, how long have you been running?
0: So I started running, it's sort of a funny story. So I played tennis in high school, and I was not very good. But you had to have 4 seasons of a sport to not take gym class. So I had 3 seasons of tennis, and I was like, I don't want to do tennis my senior year because I'm just not very good. I'll do cross country because they don't cut anybody. And I was just not good. So I started running when I was 17 to get out of gym class. And I loved it. I ended up kind of walking on. I ran D3 at a school in Michigan called Calvin. It was Calvin College when I was there. Now it's Calvin University. And I've just really gotten just better from there.
1: Now, how old are you now, if you don't mind me
0: 34.
1: Asking?
0: 34.
1: 34. Wow.
0: Half
1: wow.
0: My life, yeah.
1: So, now what actually prompted you? Was what the story you just shared with us? Is that what kind of got you into this running mode?
0: Yeah, I mean, that's what got me originally starting running. And then I signed up for my first marathon when I was 19. I was a sophomore in college. Because my roommate also signed up for it, and then she bailed. She didn't do it.
1: Wow. The nerve.
0: So I did it. And I was like, there's just something about the challenge it's the challenge of the distance, and it's, you know, if you can do that, it doesn't matter how fast you do it, right? If you can get through 26 miles, 26.2 miles, you know, that says a lot about, like, what you're able to do. So I just finished, Tim Tebow has a book, I got it for Christmas, about his work with people with disabilities. And at the end of it, he talks about, you know, how do you want to finish your life? When you get to heaven, how do you want to arrive? Do you want to be like, I did a lot of resting, I did a lot of, like, sitting around? Or do you want to just, like, skid through, covered in dirt, like, I did everything I could, and I pushed myself, and I challenged myself, and I used this body that God's given me. And so that's kind of like what I think about when I do marathons, is it's like, this body's on loan, so I gotta like use it the way that it, you know, for what it's been given to do.
1: I sense a very competitive person in you, Natalie.
0: Yeah, I am very competitive.
1: Now, how does your husband deal with that?
0: It's funny. So he was, when we started dating, he was not a runner. And then he's done 2 marathons now. He's done an Ironman. Like, he, I'm faster than him, but.
1: Of course.
0: But we, he loves being out here to support me. So we have a lot of fun. Our son, he'll be 2 in October. He's the same way. Like, he loves the atmosphere. Like, they love coming out and cheering me on. So
1: how many marathons have you run?
0: I think this is 22. It's either 22 or 23.

0: Wow, that's incredible. What's next for Natalie? What's up?
1: So we are doing my two of my friends, these two women in their 70s, incredible athletes. We are doing the Waterman's half Ironman relay in Eastern Maryland, beginning of October. So I'm doing the half marathon. One of them will do the swim, one will do the bike. So it's so much fun.
0: Wow, you are incredible. Natalie Daniels,
1: a
0: delight and a pleasure. Congratulations. You have shown up big time here on the second annual Three Sisters Marathon.
1: I'll be back. So I love Danville. I do a lot of work here with my job. So it's just so much fun to see the city and what a great community.
0: Well, we are very fortunate to have you here. We look forward to your continued participation. Natalie Daniels, a pleasure to meet you.
1: Thank you, Yusuf.
0: Thank you very, very much. Three Sisters Marathon, it's in progress. Come on down. Everybody's invited. Work your way to downtown Danville to Riverfront Park. You'll enjoy it. The Three Sisters Marathon.
2: This would be the perfect time to scroll through and delete those pics on your phone that's taking up space.
3: Oh, no.
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2: WBTM.

0: BTM, live on location.
1: Yes, we find ourselves at the Three Sisters Marathon, Riverfront Park. And you know, they had the ribbon cutting for Riverfront Park. It was a few months ago. And it's beautiful. And you need to come and see, if you haven't already, Riverfront Park. And plus, participate and root on the runners, the half marathon runners, the marathon runners. It's something just totally different to which we are unaccustomed. But we're getting acclimated. This is the second annual, and there will be more. And I have got a gentleman here. His name is Jonathan Ladson, and he hails from Woodbridge, Virginia, up there in Northern Virginia. Jonathan, you had a pretty good run here today, my friend.
2: Yes, I did, yes.
1: Third overall. Is that my understanding? And that means, as far as men's and ladies are concerned, combine those two, you were the third overall out of both categories.
2: Yes, I was, yes.
1: Man, that is terrific.
2: Thank you. I really appreciate it. And throughout the race, that was not the case. It was just the last lap. I just saw just how bad people were struggling, and I was struggling too. And I was like, you know what? Just push. You have one more gear in you.
1: Gosh. You know, I think you people who run, you're a bunch of crazy people. I don't understand it. You know, I know Steve's trying to talk me into being a runner, and he got a lot more talking to do, to be perfectly honest with you. But where does the drive come from? How did you get interested in this?
2: Just seeing the elite runners out there, just crushing it, moving at incredibly fast speeds. And I was a back of the packer. Well, actually, before that, I said I would never be a runner. And I think that's how a lot of runners started. But just from a boxing injury, I was like, you know, just to stay in shape, I guess let's just pick up running.
1: Wow. So what was your time today?
2: Today was 3:14.
1: 3:14 to run 26.2 miles?
2: Yes.
1: Wow. I mean, that's getting it done.
2: Yes, it is.
1: and
2: it was on a pretty tough course today.
1: No. Now, were you here last year when it was kind of a different course?
2: Yes, I was. Yes.
1: So which course did you like better? This one or this one here or the one before?
2: So that's a hard one. This one today was four loops, so you got to see a lot of people more this year. But it felt like the hills were more this year. And last year, of course, because it was out and back, so it was less crowd support, less water stations because of the road access and stuff. So it's kind of hard to say which one was better. I would say overall maybe this one, because like I said, the crowd support, even though you know what to expect each loop, that kind of plays with your mind a little, and the hills were a little bit harder, but definitely the crowd support and then just getting the community involved a lot more, I would say that's definitely much better.
1: Well, Natalie Daniels and you are on the same page. She felt that the one last year was much easier than this one.
2: Oh, good. So I'm glad I'm not alone.
1: No, you're not alone. Well, and it's great to have that crowd support. And we have urged and encouraged our Danville citizenry to be out there in full force to try to cheer you guys on. Because, you know, as a performer, as a runner, whatever, you need that enthusiasm.
2: Yes, I agree 100%. And then also, too, this also helps, like, the community just come together as a whole. That's one thing what I love about running. It doesn't matter your race, your religion, your political background. On race day, like, we all are as one, and you can definitely see that out here. Like I said, with the community just handing out towels and waters to strangers, neighbors out having their sprinklers out, just to cool off the runners. It's just a beautiful thing to see and to witness firsthand.
1: No question about it. You're exactly right. Right, and you got a lovely day, maybe a little humidity in the air, but you got a nice breeze, it's overcast, the sun's not out, kind of an ideal day to run.
2: Yes, it is.
1: So what's next for Jonathan?
2: So this was

0: It's a big training run for the Marine Corps Marathon, which is in the ending of October. So that's my AGO marathon race.
1: And how many participate in the Marine Corps? I think that's a biggie, isn't it?
0: Yes, it is. So I want to say usually roughly between 30 and 50,000 runners.
1: That's staggering.
0: Yes, it is, yes. And people from all over the world. We have people who come that are Olympians. So it attracts a lot of fast runners.
1: Goodness gracious. Now, what was going through my head here that I wanted to ask you, it was in there and then it popped right out. Boston Marathons. Have you participated in the Boston Marathon? This was a qualifying race for the Boston Marathon. Have you been to previous Boston Marathons?
0: Yes, I have. I ran about 4 or 5 Boston Marathons.
1: Wow.
0: And last year, I qualified for the I ran this race, and my time qualified me for the Boston Marathon. And this year, I did not qualify. But even though I already had a qualifying time, I just wanted to come out and push and motivate others to go after that qualifying time.
1: Very good. Very good. Jonathan Ladson, out of Woodbridge, Virginia, the 3rd overall winner today. And that's a statement, a big-time statement. A pleasure meeting you. Much continued success, my friend.
0: Thank you. Pleasure meeting you and talking with you as well.
1: Thank you so much. Jonathan Ladson out of Woodbridge, Virginia, one of many gathered here for the Three Sisters Marathon at Riverfront Park in downtown Danville. Good job, my friend.
0: Thank you so
1: Thank
0: much.
1: Thank you so much.
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1: Three Sisters Marathon, that's where we be. That's where we've been since 10 and where we'll be until about high noon, inviting everybody to come out and be a part of it because it's a lot of fun, and it's just great to see the enthusiasm for the half marathoners, the full marathoners, and I have got with me, it's a treat and a delight. I have got Numero Uno, I mean the winner, overall in the men's division as well as the women's division. If you check times, this guy has beaten everybody, and he's, well, we've adopted him. He is a Dan Villian as far as we're concerned, even though he hails from Manassas, but for the last 5 years or so, he's been right here in Danville, VA. Tony Potts, congratulations to you, my man, and good to see you.
2: Thank you, sir. Yeah, it's a pleasure to be on here.
1: Oh, my gosh. So how did this happen from Manassas to Danville? How did that go?

0: really sorry because I just went to Avery University here in Danville. I wanted to do sports and as well as get a degree. And out of all the schools I was looking for, Avery was the spot for me. And so that's what led to it. And then afterwards, after I did my 4 years, stuck around, got a job, met my girlfriend, and just decided to stick around. And just the running community here was so well, is always awesome here. So why leave when you just, you're having a good time on your own here? So.
1: Well, that is great. That is great. Yeah, man. Are you a little surprised that you finished the top of the heap here in this?
0: Yeah, without a doubt, yeah. I didn't even expect it. My main goal was just, like, qualifying and maybe getting, like, top 10. But just seeing, like, the conditions and just how everyone was turning out, how all my mileage, my mile times and everything was turning out, I mean, it just worked out in my favor, and I couldn't be happier.
1: So what was the winning time for you to make you numero uno overall?
0: My finishing time was 2 hours and 52 minutes, right under that qualifying time for Boston. So
1: that is 26.2 miles. Yeah, oh my gosh, yeah. My aching.
0: And they weren't good miles. I'll tell you that.
1: Well, did you run the course last year?
0: No, I signed up and everything, but then the week of, I got a hip injury. Oh. And it was like it was just disappointing. Got me a little upset about it. So my intentions this year was just to come back and, you know, do my best. So.
1: Well, I love that determination. And maybe you should have run last year's course. Because
0: that was different, right? Like, that was a different course.
1: It was a different course. And two of the top runners that ran here today that I've interviewed said that was much easier than this one. Yeah. So you really took on a challenge.
0: I think it helped that I run these routes like almost every day, so I definitely got a home field advantage.
1: No question. Man, you were all over this thing. Yeah. And Natalie Daniels is the second overall.
0: Yeah.
1: Best time.
0: I didn't know that.
1: Yeah. And she thought she had it, you know, and then you sly dog, you just slipped right on in there.
0: Yeah.
1: So congratulations to you. How many marathons have you run?
0: This is my second one in my career. Yeah.
1: Are you serious? This is only your second marathon?
0: Yeah.
1: And you come and pull this off?
0: I mean, I didn't expect it, so.
1: Wow, yeah. So it's already understood, according to Steve and the people who keep all the scores and what have you, that you will automatically get an invite to the Boston Marathon.
0: Yeah, I mean, that's what I heard, so.
1: So that's, wow. And there's about 32,000 people are invited from all over the world.
0: Yeah, it's a big, I mean, it's been a goal ever since in high school to just kind of just do it. And even recently, I was just like, I want to do it before the age of 25, so. I'm right on that benchmark, and I got it. So.
1: You are smoking. You are cooking. Tony Potts, we wish you the absolute best in your future endeavors here in Danville, running. You know, the world is your oyster. Much continued success to you. Nice meeting you. Tony Potts, numero uno here in Danville, Big D here at the Three Sisters Marathon.
2: Thank you so much.
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0: WBTM, live on location.
1: Yeah, boy, I tell you what, we couldn't have asked for a better day. Maybe a little less humidity, but as long as we got overcast skies, it's absolutely ideal. We got a nice breeze. Steve Scott, what's your take, brother?
2: Oh, same thing. This is actually perfect weather. You know, like humidity to dew points up. So, yeah, but, you know, thank God that sun ain't out, because if that sun was out, it would have been a whole lot worse. So last year was 90 degrees. Takeoff time this year was like 72, so it was a big difference.
1: A lot of roasting and toasting would have been happening for sure. But I was asking the runners, you know, did you like last year's course, if indeed they ran it, did you like last year's course better or this one? And they said in unison that they liked last year's. It was much easier. This one had a degree of difficulty.
2: Well, that's okay. Tell them to go run the Blue Ridge Marathon up there, because you run the Blue Ridge Mountains up there. So, again, yeah, it's a tough little course. It's got a couple of areas that's tough. But, I mean, I've ran 20 miles of it. I've done three loops on it myself. So, again, yeah, it's tough. But again, if you train the right way, you can kill this course. I've got two new hips. I've ran it three times, so I've total of almost 20 miles. So it's a tough course, but you can do it.
1: Well, they weren't complaining. They enjoyed it, though. They really did. Now, you talk about

0: about your hips, though? And I asked you off the air when we were doing the interview, did that injury come as a result of running? And you said,
1: no, it actually had arthritis in my hips. And the doctor told me, no, it didn't come from running. It's just it would have happened sooner or later. So, you know, he gave me the option, you know, do I want to keep running and hurting, or do I want to get them fixed and run, you know, be perfection of what I'm doing. So I said, replace my left one. A year later, I have my right one done. I'm doing a marathon November 8th down at Outer Banks trying to qualify for Boston.
0: Well, you see, you're an old man. You're getting age on you. You need to be like me, forever young.
1: No, we're not. So this is the challenge, guys. This is the challenge.
0: What?
1: I am challenging Alex next year, and I will personally train him. I will dedicate my time to get him prepared. Everybody's got to be out there to help me with that, help me out with this. So next year at the 5K, I've challenged Alex to run the 5K with me here at the Three Sisters Marathon.
0: I hear you. I hear you loudly and clearly. I can't help but hear you loudly and clearly. And I'll get back to you, Steve.
1: You ain't got to get back to me because you're going to do it. Because what we'll do, I'll find out what your biggest cause is, and we'll run for that cause. How about that?
0: Oh, brother. You're putting the heat on me now. But getting back to the Three Sisters Marathon, because that's, you know, the reason we're here. So what's up next? What's happening? I know we still got some half marathoners out there and still got some marathoners.
1: Yeah, well, our marathoners, we got a few out there. They're getting ready to finish up. Then we got a couple more halves out there. So everything's going pretty good like it needs to be by times. So around 12 o'clock, we'll start doing awards for the top three men and female. And then we'll do age awards for our age people. So, yeah, everything's going smooth right now. I'm excited about this. I'm even excited about next year. Yeah, you know, the mayor was here. He was here. The chief of police here watching the whole thing. They're excited about this. You know, it's good for our community. You know, it's healthy for our community. So, guys, you know, jump in here. If you want to learn how to run, call Steve Scott, 334-9936. I will teach you how to run one step at a time.
0: No doubt about that. Now, you know, and we want to say thank you to the life-saving crew for being out here and being in full force. They're a bunch of terrific people along, as you say, with the police department, public works, the city. They've all been very, very cooperative.
1: Yeah, you know, it started, when this first thing started out, it was Chief Wiles. We went to him, we sat down, and he looked at us and he said, yeah, it's time for this to happen. So, you know, with him and his team and Captain Land, and of course the city councilman and Mary Jones, I mean, they, you know, again, and the city manager, it's not going to happen without them. Our life-saving crew, Robbie, Brian Fox, but they're great. And then we got the fire department, Chief Campbell, they're great. Again, without them, this wouldn't be happening. And then again, EMS, I will say this. Last year, when they left, the people left, they called me and was saying that this was the safest marathon they felt in a lot of marathons they've done. So again, I'm telling you, they're everywhere. They're everywhere. So if anything happens, they're on you like skunk.
0: Well, and we should point out that there have been closures, and that was done in the wee hours of this morning. And so when will those be lifted?
1: Well, right now I'm working on a scale of where our runners are. So what we're doing is I'm monitoring where they're at and our last runner's at right now so we can make sure they're going to hit that cutoff time. So that's what I'm working on now with the police department and the timer. So everything looks like everybody's going to finish in time to be able to not get pulled off the course because, like I said, you got a cutoff time for they got to be at a certain point.
0: Okay, so, very good. And so once that last runner is finishing up, they're going to follow that last runner and start lifting those closures.
1: Yeah, we got traffic control that will be behind the police department. So, yeah, they know what they're doing. The people that comes in does traffic control. They're from Northern Virginia. They do the biggest Washington, D.C. marathons. They do a lot of marathons. So we're really lucky to have them come in here and educate us on what we're doing and help us get this done. And I will say, John Sharp for the Public Works Department, he's an awesome guy because he's on top of this with us, too.
0: Well, this has been one more well-organized event. Folks have been having a great, great time. The runners have thoroughly enjoyed it, and the spectators have certainly been a part of it. And we look forward to getting you on here one more time before we go. And we look forward to the third annual Three Sisters Marathon emanating from Riverfront Park.
1: Yep, we're looking forward to it. And I appreciate you guys coming out. It means a lot for us. And I think with y'all being here, it helps really let the community know what's going on. And don't forget, next year, Friday night, 5K here at the Riverfront, and we're going to run for whatever your organization we can run and raise money for. Okay, how about that? You

0: can't turn that down, Alex. Come on, man. And look, look, we're going to make you healthier, okay? Because we don't want nothing else to happen to you. We're going to protect you. We're going to take care of you. So you got to listen to him. We got to get your cardio strong. We're going to get your cardio strong. So you're a good fella, man. We're going to keep you around for a while.
1: Thank you, Steve. I'm so excited. And we turn it back to the radio station, and we'll have one more break before all is said and done.
2: This would be a great time to finally put that scrapbook together. Aw, they were so little then. WBTM.

0: WBTM, live on location.
1: Well, yeah, here we are. We're about ready to wrap up the broadcast, but they got a little more to do here at the Three Sisters Marathon here in downtown Danville at Riverfront Park. And joining me once again is my buddy Steve Scott. Steve, we should point out that the winners get a nice little prize purse.
2: Oh, yeah, $500. That's you know, and one of them's hometown, so hopefully he'll spend it back in Danville.
1: Well, I would imagine he would, because my understanding in talking to Tony, he was the that you're referring to, Tony Potts, he was born and bred in Manassas, went to school in Averett, completed his education, decided to stay here, and met his girlfriend, and so that kind of sealed the deal. This was only his second marathon, and he comes out here and he wins the thing. And then it looks like he's on his way to the Boston Marathon.
2: Yeah, that's exciting. You know, he was able to qualify, I think, the last time he did it, but he had surgery on his knees, kind of shut him down. But he was able to come back and put it together and get it done today, and that's what the thing's about, so
1: wow.
2: Getting it done.
1: Yeah, kudos to him. So $500 for first place in the men's division, second place gets $300, and the third place gets $200. Likewise for the women, so you're talking about a $2,000 combined prize purse.
2: Yes, sir, and we appreciate the sponsorships for doing that for us. And again, you know, the money purse is what brings in the faster runners and things like that, and so hopefully as we grow with this, we can get purse can get a little bit larger and bring in some other runners.
1: Well, we need to remember this is only the second, and the first one we had a course change going into number two here today, and so I think pretty much we'll probably stick with this particular course, and then we look forward to number three coming up next year this time.
2: Yeah, we'll start planning tomorrow for next year. So again, you know, it's a year planning project. You know, anybody out there that wants to get involved, get in touch with the ThreeSistersMarathon.com, because we could use some help. You know, Susan Moss, she's really jumped in here and helped out this year. She's been a big part of helping this thing work, make it work. And, you know, again, it's just, you know, we need help. If somebody wants to help us, it'd be awesome to have them. But, yeah, tomorrow we'll start for next year and be ready. Because, again, my thing is I want to make it better next year than this year.
1: Right. And, you know, something.

0: that Lori and I were talking about, our salesperson, is that if we might have another event, some sort of a fair or some kind of a gathering after this, where people can segue from the marathon event to another event.
1: Well, you know, my dream would be, and I've talked to some people about it, you know, it'd be great if we could have a fall festival for our downtown, you know, because like I said, we could kick it off Friday night with our kids run, and then we could have this on Saturday morning, and then after that, you know, hey, people coming from all over the United States and Jamaica and places, so let them enjoy downtown Danville. When we have a fall festival, I think it just adds on to what we're doing and make it a better place to live.
0: Absolutely, yeah, it would be absolutely terrific. Well, again, we want to congratulate our two top overall winners in the men's and ladies division. They had the best times, and they were?
1: Tony and Natalie Daniels.
0: Okay, Tony Potts and Natalie Daniels, our top two finishers, covering both divisions, men's and women's. They had the best times. My goodness, that's incredible. 26.2 miles. That's four laps around this course.
1: Yeah, it's like I said, Natalie won it last year, and she come back and did it again this year. I've ran with Natalie and been with her another run. She's just amazing, her life story and where she's come from. And you know, for her to come to Danville, and she said this is where she's going to come every year because of the love of the Danville people and the support we have with this. So, yeah, that's what it's about.
0: She is so vivacious and so enthusiastic and so competitive.
1: Yeah, she is. She actually shared with me that she threw up twice on the first mile this morning. So, again, she kept going, and she come back, and she won the whole thing.
0: Tell us about your situation yesterday with the 5K run, and you were helping someone who was blind run that 5K course. How does that work? How does that happen?
1: Well, I had somebody reach out to me about this young girl in Eden, North Carolina. She had took amoxicillin when she was 18 years old, and it had what they call the Steve Johnson syndrome, and it attacked her body from the inside out, and she ended up losing her sight. And she was 18, now she's 34. They reached out and said she wanted to try to do a little bit more and asked me if I'd be willing to train her. And, you know, God gave me my eyes. If I can see somebody to run, and I help people in wheelchairs, and if I can use my legs with my new hips to push people, you know, I think that's what God wants us to do. So I put it out there.
0: So how does that work when you get out there? I mean, she can't see. Are y'all tethered?
1: Yeah, we're tethered together, and then we have signals. Like, say, if we're going to a 90-degree right or left, I'll let her know it's coming up, and I'll do a countdown, 3, 2, 1, and we turn together. Same thing, if we're coming up on people, I'll let her know we're coming up on somebody, and we do a countdown, 3, 2, 1, so she knows when to move with me. It's just amazing. It's amazing of what we lose and what we don't appreciate, what we need to appreciate when you do what I did.
0: Absolutely. You're a great guy after all. I don't care what people say about you. I like you.
1: Well, I like you too. But again, guys, we got to get him out here next year for
0: there
1: the 5K. It's coming. I can see him kind of. I can see it in his eyes. He's changing his mind.
0: Yeah, you can see something in my eyes.
1: Yeah, I told him we can lose. He'll lose about 10 pounds. We'll get that cardio, get that heart stronger, and we might even get him off them blood pressure pills.
0: Steve, my boy, I tell you, a delight and a pleasure to work with you over these past couple of days with the Three Sisters Marathon. We look forward to Three Sisters Marathon 3, my man.
1: Yes, sir. I'm looking forward to you guys being with us next year. And, you know, hopefully we can have y'all in 3 or 4 hours next year as we grow. And y'all just be a part of it all day Saturday with us.
0: Keep up the good work. God bless you, my friend.
1: I appreciate you, and God bless you, Alex.
0: Thank you, my friend. So you got some trophies to pass out.
1: Yeah. Well, we got the starting awards at 12 o'clock. I think they'll be getting ready to do it now. I've got to go out here on the course because I got to help the police department with the last runners. We've got to protect them and get them off the course and get our traffic going. And like I said, in 2 hours, you don't even know we was here. So that's one thing great about the runners' world. We do care about our community and getting them back into function.
0: There you go.
1: Okay.
0: Steve, take care of yourself.
1: Thank you. Thank you, buddy. Appreciate you.
0: Appreciate you, my friend. Steve Scott, a truly great, great, great guy. A distinct honor, privilege, and pleasure to have worked with him over the past couple of days. That's going to wrap up our broadcast from the Three Sisters Marathon here at Riverfront Park. We'll see you this afternoon at 4 for Retro Hits brought to you by Ma Possums on 41, that little oasis in the desert.
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One hop this time. Right foot, two stumps. Left foot, two stumps. Slide to the left. Slide to the right. Crisscross. 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

0: You know what would go good with this music? Baking a chocolate cake.
1: Yeah, you hear that?
0: Or maybe a lemon chess pie. What about a cheesecake?
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0: 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Baking a chocolate cake.
1: Yeah, you hear that?
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2: Back in 1980, Johnny Lee was looking for love in all the wrong places. 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

Oh, I knew her well. Levi and the Four Tops as we open things up here on a Saturday in Big D. Got about 3 minutes after 4 o'clock, downtown 84 degrees, 85 today's high temperature, and a bit of a breeze for you out of the east at about 8 to 9 miles an hour, and 70% chance for the balance of the afternoon. That's a pretty good chance, so don't be shocked if you should get rained upon before all is said and done this afternoon. And tonight as well, where you got a 60% chance with lows of 68. Tomorrow, as you head to church, mostly sunny, hot, highs 91. Tomorrow night, mostly clear, lows again 68. Sunny on Monday, highs 88. Again, 84 in Big D. And retro hits with yours truly till 7 o'clock, being brought to you by our friends at Ma Possums on 41. The little oasis in the desert. Don't forget Ma Possums trivia. We do that Monday through Friday around 4:35, 4:40, giving you a chance to win something pretty nice food-wise from Ma Possums. And, you know, they're open tonight till 8 o'clock, so you might as well go ahead and slide by there. I slid by there a little after 2 o'clock. And, man, oh, man, it looked like to me every space in the lot was occupied. I mean, doing a land office business. Good for them. And, of course, they were smart enough to get on board Retro Hits with the Super Greek. Yeah, sometimes I think my possums is, you know, using me out there on 41. Well, so be it. Here's the late, great Billy Withers

He be the man from West Virginia. That's who he be. The late Billy Withers of 102.5 1330 WBTM. And I'm telling you right now, here's Freddie. Oh, baby.

0: afternoon, Alex.
1: Well, you didn't waste any time getting in here, Mama.
0: No, I was waiting for you to stop talking.
1: Well, you can forget about that.
0: Yes, I know, but I have one thing to say to you first. I'm so very proud of you for volunteering to be in the race next year.
1: I did not volunteer. I did not say a word. Now, stop putting words in my mouth.
0: Oh, well, I agree with the man that was talking to you.
1: You would.
0: Absolutely.
1: What's going on in your life today, Faith?
0: Not a whole lot. I was just waiting. I was waiting for some rain that I thought we were going to get, but that's not going to happen.
1: I'm surprised we got what we got yesterday.
0: Yes, me also.
1: And leave it to me to leave my windows cracked and my interior got soaked.
0: I did have to smile at that when you were talking
1: Yeah, I figured you'd find some humor in that. Well, my fanny didn't find any humor in that, I'll tell you that. What can I play for you, Faith? You're getting on my last nerve.
0: Okay, I know that, you know, I'm just a little more mature than you, so I can't remember what I asked you for last week. If I didn't ask for Jive Talking, would you play it, please?
1: You did not ask for it, and I'll be more than happy to do it just for you, Faith.
0: Thank you, Alex. Have the rest of the weekend. Have a good one.
1: You as well. See you, darling.

0: Hello, baby. How you doing today?
1: I'm doing fine. How about yourself?
0: Oh, not too bad.
1: Good.
0: How about the Midnight Special by Creedence?
1: I don't have the Creedence Midnight Special. I've got the Johnny Rivers Midnight Special. That's what was played.
0: All right. Can you play that?
1: Yeah, absolutely. I'd be more than happy to do that.
0: Thank you, buddy. I appreciate it.
1: Glad to do it. Thanks for calling. Hey, hey, hey, hey.

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I don't know where I'm gonna go when the volcano blow. This is Big Jim Buffett.

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Woo, tempt me, baby, tempt me. David Ruffin and the Motown Boys on the radio.

Hitsville, USA, with the Tip and Temptations. Don't look now. Oh, baby. Sooner or later. That's right, take it to the bank. Love is gonna get you. Breaking at 27 after 4 with the Grassroots from

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0: WBTM weather. 70% chance of precipitation activity for the balance of the afternoon, so don't be surprised. Tonight, it drops 10% to a 60% chance of precip. Oh my, lows of 68. Tomorrow, mostly sunny and hot, highs 91. Mostly clear tomorrow night, lows again 68. And then for Monday, it'll be lots of sunshine, highs 88. Downtown, 85. That is today's high temperature, but that 85 is feeling like 93. Winds are calm. That's your weekend weather forecast plus one from 102.5 and 13.

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3: Twas the night they drove old Dixie down. Remember, they came to town on the Danville train. Jody Baez from

0: 16 before 5, and this artist passed 9 years ago at the age of 90. Got Grammy's Lifetime Achievement Award in 84. Was inducted into the Rock and Roll Hall of Fame in 86. And was honored at the Kennedy Center in 2000. From 1957, here's Charles Chuck Edward Berry.
1: Just a

0: thought a little Jeremiah was a bullfrog.
1: Let's see here. That's a Christmas song, isn't it? Joy to the World?
0: I don't know.
1: Oh, put some Three Dog Night on you right now, my man.

Log, and of course, Retro Hits, being brought to you by Ma Possums out there on 41, that little oasis in the desert. And the Dream Team is ready to take care of you. Any kind of hunger that you may have going on, or maybe you just want to chill a little bit with one of their wonderful milkshakes, voted best in Danville and surrounding area. You might want to swallow that banana milkshake made with fresh bananas. 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We're talking Coke floats. 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And don't forget, cups and cones of ice cream and chocolate, vanilla, or a combination of both. We call it the best in the world with the swirl. So keep that in mind. And again, they're open tonight till 8 o'clock. Every night till 8, with the exception of Sunday when they're closed all day. So that's Monday through Saturday, 11 a.m. to 8 p.m. Here come the Vandellas and Mark.

0: Oh yeah, those were the days, and we thought they'd never end. 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Every Saturday, 4 to 7, the best of the 50s, 60s, and 70s. And of course, brought to you by our friends at Ma Possums on 41. 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Any combo meal or two milkshakes when you play Ma Possum's Trivia from Ma Possum's on 41. 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

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He is sorely missed. 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
1: Joey, where in the world have you been, son? I was about ready to send out a search party.
0: Oh, man, I've been listening to you all day.
1: Very good.
0: I hope you had a wonderful day at the race today.
1: Yeah, we sure did. Had a great time.
0: That sounds good. Hey, could you play me some Bee Gees' Nights on Broadway for me?
1: I'd be glad to do it for you, Joe. I wouldn't do it for anybody else, but I'll do it for you.
0: All right. Thank you, Al.

0: Hey, Shibashi man, thank you, man. How you do, boy?
1: Lord, I don't know what you said, because it all ran together, but I think this
0: is... Yeah, that's it. I'm going to slow it down. So I said, Shibashi man, thank you, ma'am. How are you doing, my friend?
1: That's better, see? You know, we can all hear what you're saying and trying to get across. We're doing
0: well, you
1: good.
0: Know what it is. Sometimes I think I'm still on the radio.
1: Yeah, I know
0: you.
1: Know
0: how it is.
1: Yeah, I
0: know. You already know the deal.
1: Yeah, I know you're getting real excited and everything.
0: Yeah, you know the deal, man. Hey, look at here, man. I'm headed to your place in about 3 minutes.
1: You need to stand up on the table and tell everybody hello from me.
0: Yeah, me and my grandson, we're here out to my parson.
1: Good for you. Good for you. Yes. Can I play a little tune for you by a particular artist?
0: Yeah, let me hear some Smokey.

Hey, don't forget now, another reminder, Smokey gonna be in Big D Thanksgiving weekend, that Saturday of the 28th at 8 o'clock at the Pantheon, the casino. So if they still got tickets left, you don't want to miss a living legend, Mr. Motown himself, William Smokey Robinson, Pantheon Casino, Saturday, November 28th at 8 p.m. Got to be on time for that. Well, they're touring as the Guess Who and as Bachman Turner Overdrive, covering all their bases. Woo! Some

0: Hey, hear that? 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
0: WBTM weather. Well, a 70% chance for the balance of the afternoon. Noticing the temperature is dropping, so we do not have windows to the outside, so I'm wondering if it is maybe already precipitating. Of course, I can't tell. Like I said, I have no windows to the outside, but we've gone from 86 degrees down to 78 degrees. So, tonight, a 60% chance of precipitation, low 68. Tomorrow for church, mostly sunny and hot, high

91. Tomorrow night, mostly clear, lows again 68. And then Monday, sunshine, highs 88. Again, 78 in Big D. Today's high temperature was 86. That's 79, feeling like 83. And a bit of a breeze out of the north at about 13 miles an hour. So that's a look at your weekend weather forecast, plus one from 102.5 and 13.

you can't be serious. If you wanna get to heaven, come on now. If you wanna get to heaven. Ow! The Ozark Mountain Daredevils, 24 away from 6. And we lost this artist the 20th of Feb of last year at the age of 85 in Chicago, the Windy City. Man used to sing alongside the Impressions and was an impression and left a lasting one. The Iceman, Mr. Jerry Butler. What's the use?

Oh, what a great tune. My goodness. 21 away from 6. And this singer-guitarist was born in the state of Washington. His career, oddly enough, got hampered after sustaining a mysterious assault on the San Diego freeway back in 67. That was 10 years after his first hit. The assault left him with a fractured skull. But he returned to performing a year later. Here's his second claim to fame from 57, his first being a tune called Honeycomb. Here's Jimmy Rogers.

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0: Okay, can we do Bee Gees then?
1: Well, yeah. We got to run on the Bee Gees tonight. I did some Bee Gees last hour, just got through playing a Bee Gees song, but since it's you, I think I'll go ahead and play another one.
0: Thank you so much. 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
1: Motown Magic with David Ruffin's brother Jimmy from 66.
2: Life lands a crushing blow, and once again, a heart is broken. And as history repeats itself, these few words

Boy had another great hit called What Becomes of the Brokenhearted. Mr. Jimmy Ruffin, Joe Cocker, Leon Russell, and the Shelter People, remembering the Box Tops on BTM.

All right. Thank you. Thank you very much. Appreciate it. Woo! Jolton Joe Cocker, six away from six. And in case you missed it, the big rivalry game. Eagles, Hilltoppers. Last night it came out of Lynchburg, up there in the Hill City. We started slow, but it's not how you start, it's how you finish. Eagles dominating the Hilltoppers 20-7. Retro Hits being brought to you by Ma Possums out there on 41, the little oasis in the desert. 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If you're looking for a place to eat tonight and you want it to be reasonably priced, then there's no question about it. 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Ma Possums on 41, proudly sponsoring Retro Hits with the Super Greek till 7 o'clock on WBTM. We do it every Saturday. Jay Black and...

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Come on, ref. Surely you saw that. Cousins Mel and Tim, 608 at WBTM. Not gooseberries, nor blackberries, nor strawberries. But how about some raspberries?

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Not gooseberries, nor blackberries, nor strawberries, but how about some raspberries with Eric Carmen?

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3: 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Hit!

0: smoking good.
1: Afternoon, Alex.
0: Jeff, good afternoon to you, my friend. How you be?
1: Well.
0: Good.
1: Well, enjoying the great music. We really appreciate you.
0: Well, thank you, Jeff. I appreciate that, and I appreciate you all as well, because I can't do this thing by myself, you know.
1: How about we go back, and I request something that I haven't in almost 2 years of calling retro hits. How about Rick Nelson, Lonesome Town? Since I just watched Pulp Fiction, my favorite Tarantino movie, and as you know, that song is in the movie and soundtrack. So could you please play that for me?
0: Only for you.

0: 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Yep, he's found an age he likes, and he's sticking with it. 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
1: That plenty right.

May I just say that my love for you is running so deep, and it can't get any deeper than that. I got the box tops from Memphis.

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Okay, tonight, a 60% chance of precipitation activity, overnight low of 68. And as you head to church tomorrow, it'll be mostly sunny, eventually getting hot, highs 91. Tomorrow night, mostly clear, lows again 68. And then Monday, sunshine, highs 88. Downtown, I'm looking at 79 degrees. Today's high temperature was 86. That 79 is feeling like 83, and at the moment, winds are on the calm side. And no precipitation activity in downtown Danville whatsoever. So that's your weekend weather forecast, plus one from 102.5 and 13.

0: Good afternoon, Alex.
1: Dougie! Dougie, I thought you'd kind of split and went to Hyannis Port or something.
0: Well, I've been playing golf today.
1: No, say you haven't.
0: Yes, I've been relaxing and playing golf.
1: Well, that's good, and the weather has been, for the most part, cooperating.
0: Yes, it was. It was a very nice day.
1: Good, good. And did you play well for a change?
0: Yes, I did.
1: Well, good. I'm sure your teammates appreciated that.
0: Well, this was an individual.
1: Oh, an individual thing. Did you prevail?
0: Today, I prevailed.
1: Good for you, Dougie!
0: We still got tomorrow.
1: Oh, okay. All right. Well, fingers crossed. What's on your mind, Dougie? Talk to me.
0: Well, I was thinking about the tracks of my tears.
1: Ooh, now.
0: In case I don't succeed tomorrow.
1: You got to think positive, Dougie. Think positive. Are we thinking Smokey or are we thinking Johnny Rivers?
0: We're thinking Smokey.
1: Well, I think I can make that happen. And best wishes tomorrow.

You know what people say. Oh, my. William Smokey Robinson and the Miracle 645. 15 minutes left to go of retro hits with Al Baby, the Super Greek SG in the air chair, and reminding you at 7 o'clock, it is the best of the 80s and 90s with Tony Lorino and Throwback Nation. Well, out of Utah, here they come. Alan, Wayne, Merrill, Jay, and Donnie. Woo! It's the Osmonds!

0: Well, at 12 before 7, I think it's time to break out the togas.
1: Uno, dos, one, two, tres, cuatro.

Mighty Sam the Sham and the Pharaohs, 6:50 at WBTM. It is getting late. Well, this interracial doo-wop group was formed at the Air Force Servicemen's Club in 1955 in Pittsburgh. This was their first claim to fame, and they took it to number 4 back in 57. It was their biggest hit. Here are the Del Vikings.

0: Evening, Alex. It's us.
1: Hello, Trish.
0: Hello. I ain't going to tell you I fell asleep and took a nap, but anyway.
2: Well, let me tell you something, Alex. Today's my birthday. Play me something for my birthday there, buddy.
1: Which birthday is this, Carson?
2: I was born in 1950, so you know how old I am. I'm on up there.
1: Yeah, you are on up there. There ain't no damn doubt about that, son. We'll try to find it.
2: I'm 76 today.
1: Well, happy birthday to you, and we'll try to find a tune that's appropriate for you.

My Possums on 41 has brought you retro hits with SG, the Super Greek. Up next is Tony Lorino with Throwback Nation. Here come the Bad Boys. Oh, boy.

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0: I'm Tony the Reno, and happy birthday to Peter Cetera tonight, longtime leader of Chicago. So, Chicago and Peter's best, what should we play? What do you want to pick, huh? Glory of Love, that's a solo song from him. Maybe we should do Hard to Say I'm Sorry, or we should do You're the Inspiration. Which of those three? 877-90-

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1: Actually, thanks to Smokey.
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1: Dan Hartman, I Can Dream About You. 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

0: 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Who's there now?
1: Well, I'm by myself right now. I've got a little free time because I can just imagine what it's going to be like later in tomorrow.
0: Well, let's get you in the mood for the party tomorrow with this one.
1: All right, I appreciate that. You have a great weekend as well.
0: Okay, we'll see ya.
1: 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Bye-bye.

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